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1: Wes Streeting has confirmed he would stand in any Labour leadership contest to replace Sir Keir Starmer, saying the party needs a proper contest over its future direction. In his first appearance since resigning as Health Secretary, Streeting also called for Britain to build a new special relationship with the European Union.
2: The biggest economic opportunity we have is on our doorstep, because Britain's future lies with Europe and one day back in the European Union.
1: Meanwhile, Andy Burnham has claimed he is focused on winning a seat in Parliament rather than ousting Sir Keir Starmer as Prime Minister. But the Mayor of Greater Manchester also said he was prepared to fight to the highest level if he is successful. The King is said to be greatly shocked and saddened following the death of a member of the King's Troop Royal Horse Artillery at the Royal Windsor Horse Show. The soldier died after falling from a horse following a display on Friday evening, despite immediate medical treatment. And Antoine Semenyo's sensational second-half finish broke Chelsea's resolve to settle the FA Cup final 1-0 at Wembley. From Radio News Hub, I'm Johnny Holmes.
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1: Tens of thousands of people attended two major protests in central London as police said there were 31 arrests. Tommy Robinson's Unite the Kingdom march and the pro-Palestine Nakba Day rally both took place with about 4,000 police officers on duty. Wes Streeting has confirmed he would enter a Labour leadership contest to replace Sir Keir Starmer. He said Britain must pursue a new special relationship with the European Union. Here's the moment he confirmed he would stand.
2: We need a proper contest with the best candidates on the field, and I'll be standing.
1: Meanwhile, Andy Burnham has claimed he is focused on winning a seat in Parliament rather than ousting Sir Keir Starmer as Prime Minister. But the Mayor of Greater Manchester also said he was prepared to fight to the highest level if he is successful. And hearts have been broken at Celtic Park as the home side clinched another William Hill Scottish Premiership title on the final day of the season. Celtic left it late to win their 14th title in 15 years. From Radio News Hub, I'm Johnny Holmes.
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1: Wes Streeting has confirmed he would stand in any Labour leadership contest to replace Sir Keir Starmer, saying the party needs a proper contest over its future direction. In his first appearance since resigning as Health Secretary, Streeting also called for Britain to build a new special relationship with the European Union.
2: The biggest economic opportunity we have is on our doorstep, because Britain's future lies with Europe and one day back in the European Union.
1: Meanwhile, Andy Burnham has claimed he is focused on winning a seat in Parliament rather than ousting Sir Keir Starmer as Prime Minister. But the Mayor of Greater Manchester also said he was prepared to fight to the highest level if he is successful. The King is said to be greatly shocked and saddened following the death of a member of the King's Troop Royal Horse Artillery at the Royal Windsor Horse Show. The soldier died after falling from a horse following a display on Friday evening, despite immediate medical treatment. And Antoine Semenyo's sensational second-half finish broke Chelsea's resolve to settle the FA Cup final 1-0 at Wembley. From Radio News Hub, I'm Johnny Holmes.
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1: We've lost dancing.
0: If I can live through...
1: We've

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1: Tens of thousands of people attended two major protests in central London as police said there were 31 arrests. Tommy Robinson's Unite the Kingdom march and the pro-Palestine Nakba Day rally both took place with about 4,000 police officers on duty. Wes Streeting has confirmed he would enter a Labour leadership contest to replace Sir Keir Starmer. He said Britain must pursue a new special relationship with the European Union. Here's the moment he confirmed he would stand.
2: We need a proper contest with the best candidates on the field, and I'll be standing.
1: Meanwhile, Andy Burnham has claimed he is focused on winning a seat in Parliament rather than ousting Sir Keir Starmer as Prime Minister. But the Mayor of Greater Manchester also said he was prepared to fight to the highest level if he is successful. And hearts have been broken at Celtic Park as the home side clinched another William Hill Scottish Premiership title on the final day of the season. Celtic left it late to win their 14th title in 15 years. From Radio News Hub, I'm Johnny Holmes.
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1: To rejoin or not to rejoin, that's the debate the Prime Minister's two potential challengers have got caught up in. This was ex-Health Secretary Wes Streeting yesterday.
2: The biggest economic opportunity we have is on our doorstep. We need a new special relationship with the EU because Britain's future lies with Europe and one day, back in the European Union.
1: Whilst Greater Manchester Mayor Andy Burnham, who has to win a seat as an MP before he can even challenge Sir Keir, says he's not advocating that in this by-election. Police officers have been injured during serious disorder as they dispersed crowds in Glasgow, where Celtic fans gathered following their Scottish Premiership title win. Around 3,000 supporters got together to celebrate their team's victory against Hearts. And it wasn't a great night for Eurovision fans in the UK. Look Mum No Computer finished last in the grand final with just 1 point. Bulgaria's Dara won with Bangaranga. That's the latest from Radio News Hub. I'm Liz Whittaker.
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2: The Prime Minister's two potential challengers have got caught up in a debate over whether Labour should take Britain back into the EU. Greater Manchester Mayor Andy Burnham, who still needs to hand in his notice and then win a seat as an MP if he wants to go for the top job, says there is a case for rejoining, but he's not advocating that in this by-election. But Wes Streeting, who's one step ahead because he's already an MP, said this yesterday.
3: We need a new special relationship with the EU.
2: The Conservatives say this is yet another distraction from the day job. Police Scotland have had bottles and other missiles thrown at them as Celtic fans celebrated winning the Premiership title. They say officers were injured during serious disorder, with people seen climbing traffic lights around the Tron Gate. Around 3,000 supporters got together to celebrate their team's victory against Hearts. And it wasn't quite nil point for the UK in the Eurovision, but we did come last. Look, Mum, no computer scored just one in the final. That's the latest. From Radio News Hub, I'm Liz Whittaker.
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In the heart of town, can you hear a lark in any other part of town? 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
1: Greater Manchester Mayor Andy Burnham's given his strongest indication yet that he's going to try to replace Sir Keir Starmer as PM. This is what he's told ITV.
2: I will take that fight as high as I can take that fight, because I think the country does need to change if it's to work for all people in all places.
1: In order to do so, though, he has to hand in his notice as mayor and then win a by-election to become an MP. His main contender, Wes Streeting, announced yesterday that he would enter a Labour leadership contest and that he wants Britain to pursue a new special relationship with the EU. Police officers have been injured during serious disorder as they dispersed crowds in Glasgow, where Celtic fans gathered following their Scottish Premiership title win. Around 3,000 supporters got together to celebrate their team's victory over Hearts. Police Scotland say bottles and other missiles were thrown. And not a great night for Eurovision fans in the UK. Look Mum No Computer finished last in the grand final with just 1 point. Bulgaria won. That's the latest from Radio News Hub. I'm Liz Whittaker.
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2: Good morning.
1: The morning after the night before. You were watching Eurovision, weren't you?
2: Well, I saw a bit of it, but it was a bit rubbish.
1: So you saw everything up to the judging, didn't you?
2: I saw about four acts in the middle, including ours, which didn't look as good on the telly as it did on the radio. He had a face for radio, but...
1: We know all about faces for radio, don't we?
2: Yeah, we do.
1: Yeah.
2: I don't know. It was all a bit rubbish.
1: Well, I saw it the other way around. I only saw the judging.
2: But the group that won, I thought, would win for other assets than singing, really.
1: You did think
2: she'll get some votes.
1: She did. So you think that it was based on
2: other attributes.
1: Attributes that were than just singing. The singing. Yeah. Well, yeah, on the kind of like the basis, because you actually said that kind of prior to actually knowing who won.
2: Yeah.
1: And you kind of sort of...
2: Yeah. Oh, they won.
1: And then it was like they were the actual act that won. So, yeah.
2: Yeah.
1: Fair dues.
2: I mean, fair play if you watch all of it.
1: Yeah.
2: Start to finish and the judging.
1: Yeah.
2: It's
1: not pretty. And, yeah, we got our... I don't know whether 1 point is even... But
2: it's better to kind
1: of nil. Nil is kind of... At least nil is kind of iconic, isn't it?
2: Yeah, but I don't know. Nobody likes us, so we're never going to stand a chance, are we?
1: No, it genuinely does feel like that. And we, you know, and I think our effort this year was clever.
2: I think it was a
1: very Eurovision kind of like song. I think it was felt like we were playing their game and kind of and still didn't get any points.
2: Well. Yeah.
1: Yeah. Oh well.
2: It's always next year.
1: Absolutely, it's always next year.
2: I think if it,
1: at five to eight, kind of good people of Wiltshire. Carol was pitching to me that her and me should do it.
2: Yeah, we'll get you in a dress.
1: Yeah.
2: With a beard, I could wear a 3-piece suit.
1: You could have the beard.
2: I could. Well, I.
1: That's been done before on Eurovision,
2: yeah.
1: Hasn't it?
2: Yeah. Yeah, I'll
1: fly beards. Like an eagle. We could both have. We could be the two beards.
2: We'll work on that idea,
1: folk. Toast and Tomfoolery on a Sunday morning. There's always lots of competitions. Some that we kind of literally think of in the moment, and some that we kind of like do a vague bit of planning.
2: Yeah.
1: I could do that first one. The one that's at least got a vague bit of planning.
2: And we've got lots of songs that have a link, a theme that you have to guess.
1: Yes.
2: The first song you heard was Gary Numan, Cars. That had a link to last week's show, which was Cars, Vehicles, Parts, etc.
1: Yes.
2: It's also got a link to this week's show.
1: Which we kind of like decided that this is going to be a continued theme where...
2: Tim's already got it because he's seen the playlist.
1: Yeah, yeah. But the first song will always be a link to last week's.
2: Yeah,
1: so that's the challenge that kind of you've got to find something
2: that
1: links.
2: That was the first single I bought, actually.
1: Really?
2: As a 10-year-old, probably.
1: Oh, gosh.
2: Yeah, that and Message in a Bottle by The Police.
1: Good one. Did you get it on... That was coloured vinyl, Message in a Bottle.
2: That was vinyl, yeah.
1: Yeah.
2: Yeah.
1: Wow.
2: Long time ago.
1: Oh, mine was Sparks' number one song in heaven.
2: Wow, there we are.
1: There we go. We had Sparks last week, didn't we?
2: We did.
1: Yeah, yeah. It wasn't number one song in heaven, though, was it?
2: No, it was this town they're big enough for the both.
1: You're right. You're right. So, yes, first hour is all about the Carol's theme.
2: Yeah.
1: So, yes, Cars by Gary Numan was your first one.
2: Clue.
1: Was your first clue. But keep your powder dry. You probably get, you know, on the basis of one song.
2: Yeah, well, let's see if everyone gets it
1: from this one, like the second one. I will at least throw this one in now. Your other quiz is going to be the standard one where we take a theme tune and reverse it. Mm-hmm. So have a little listen and see what you think.

0: No,
1: clue.
0: No, not happening so far.
1: No.
0: Oh,
1: it sounds a bit German, doesn't it?
0: But yeah, almost. Perhaps that's our sort of thing, our Eurovision thing. We just take a previous Eurovision and reverse it.
1: Yeah, no, not a clue. Is it kids?
0: No. No. Okay. Kids could watch it. It's a kind of family friendly kind of one. But a theme tune from yesteryear.
1: Okay.
0: I think it probably still rocks up on TV now, but it's fundamentally from yesteryear.
1: Yeah.
0: Yes. Yeah, yeah.
1: Okay.
0: So that's at least two of your quizzes going. Yeah, and I'm sure we'll think of another.
1: Song?
0: Let's get back to the music. This one is I Can't Help Myself, brackets Sugar Pie Honey Bun. Mm-hmm. By the Four Tops.

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2: There we go. I Can't Help Myself, Sugar Pie by The Four Tops. Mm-hmm. Have you done a lyric thing this week?
3: I have.
2: You have?
3: Yes.
2: Is it there and ready?
3: Yes, it's there and ready.
2: Do you, which
3: and linked.
2: Which intro do you want?
3: Oh no. Not the first one, obviously.
2: Not the original.
3: I love the last one.
2: Oh, I like the original.
3: Oh, go on then.
2: Let's have both. We'll have the original.
3: The one that you made look so like.
2: That got, like, I did it out of sync, which I just think is funny.
3: Yeah.

0: Right, yeah. That's my favourite. Now, do you want two or three? Oh, three's got air horns on it.
1: Oh, well, three.
0: You want it three, yeah. Sure. Yeah. Right, here we go, air horn one. Quadruple air horn coming up. There we go. Right, that's woken everybody up. It's quarter past eight, folks. It's quarter past eight. That's woken you up. Yeah. Right, that's Carol Gets Lyrical, three with air horns.
1: This is the lyric.
0: Yeah, go on.
1: You ready?
0: Yeah.
1: What will you do when you get lonely and no one's waiting by your side? You've been running and hiding much too long. You know it's just your foolish pride.
0: Well, I'm not going to guess it because
1: you know it.
0: Because I know it because off air we talked about it
1: and it's a link to
0: it's a link to the theme as well, themed in alphabetical. You're sitting at home lying in bed thinking they must throw this show together, but there is there's at least two, three minutes of planning that goes into this, at least sometimes 4 minutes.
1: Yeah.
0: Sometimes 4 minutes, yeah. If we have a cup of tea as well.
1: Absolutely.
0: Should we have another piece of music? It is Mr. Cliff Richard, Mr. Harry Webb, as he was born.
1: Harry Webb.
0: Are we ought to play this for Jer, because he's a piano.
1: If he's listening.
0: He won't be. He's never once listened to a show that I've been on that he's not on.
1: Really?
0: No,
1: that's
0: I don't think so. It is a bit rude, but, you know.
1: Yeah. Jeremy, you need to listen to this. We need to wise up.
0: This is Cliff Richard and Living Doll. Mm-hmm.

0: that's a short song, isn't it?
1: That is a short song. That is a short song. But it's from the, 60s or 70s, yeah, where all the songs were. And I was chatting to somebody last night about, it was Bob. Dear Bob Spence, of this parish, of this radio station, and he was talking about, because I was sort of saying that all of the songs from the 70s tend to be kind of sub 3 minutes,
0: yeah,
1: and that was very very much a radio requirement back then.
0: That's
1: it
0: good.
1: Was it was kind of, I think it was in. Yeah, but I think it was generally felt that people didn't have attention spans for that. You'd still get your big kind of prog rock type kind of epics that would be like kind of 10, 11 minutes or like long, and you Jimi Hendrix
0: type sort of thing. Like fade outs, did they?
1: No, but if you wanted it, if you wanted a radio pop tune and whatever, then it was, it would needed to be sub 3 minutes. Yeah. So there we go. Let's recap on the kind of like the songs we've had so far. Gary Numan and Cars, I Can't Help Myself by the Four Tops, and Cliff Richard there with Living Doll. So you've got to try and work out your theme, and once you've worked out your theme, you could text in. Have you got the number there?
0: I have got the number. Yeah. I've got the number. It is.
1: Have you really got the number?
0: Because
1: you
0: seem to be fanning. Someone's put the strap round the.
1: All right, because I've got it here. If not.
0: Oh, it's 07438938681.
1: That is the same one. Or if you wanted to write in.
0: Write in?
1: Well, you know, type in.
0: Happy hour at westwiltsradio.com.
1: Very same. The very same. Yeah. Should we have a quick look at what the weather's doing?
0: Yeah, let's do that.
1: Hang on, we've got a jingle for that, haven't we? Hang on, here we go.
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1: Well, after a dry and sunny start, the morning's going to turn cloudy from the west, and in the late afternoon, a few scattered showers will drift in from the west. Tonight, it's going to remain cloudy with some showers, but spells of showery rain will start to push in from the west toward dawn. There's a lot of the word west in this. This is like sponsored by the word west.
0: Lots of rain there as well.
1: Yeah. Monday. Tomorrow morning is going to be cloudy with showery rain. In the afternoon, the rain will clear and some sunny spells will develop, but these could trigger isolated showers and rain will return overnight. The outlook for Tuesday to Thursday. Tuesday will be breezy and unsettled with variable cloud and showers feeding in from the southwest. Oh, there's the west again. Some of them heavy. On Wednesday morning, there's going to be sunny spells, patchy cloud and some showers, but it looks to turn increasingly dry during the afternoon. Thursday is expected to start cloudy and mostly dry, but sunny spells should develop widely in the afternoon. Now,
0: it's very wet and cold.
1: Now, I'm thinking, who is our favourite current listener?
0: That'll be Terry.
1: It's going to be Terry, isn't it?
0: Patrick.
1: Now, I know Terry lives in Plymouth. So let's do a bit of personalised weather here. Let's see if Terry in Plymouth is going to have anything different. It looks like it's pretty much exactly the same. Today it's going to be mostly cloudy with a few isolated showers. Later in the evening, the risk of showers will increase in the weather. You've got exactly the same weather down in Plymouth, Terry. But there's
0: he works outside, doesn't he?
1: He does. Yeah. There's your personalised weather. I'm just looking at Monday tonight. More cloud, showery rain, heavy at times. Tomorrow, main cloudy, blah blah blah. It's like they've given me the same the same weather. But
0: it hasn't been good. It's been a very cold spring so far. It's took one of my cucumber plants already. It's nipped the top of me potatoes.
1: Oh yeah, dire.
0: Yeah, lots of like quite cold evenings, nights. But hopefully, the weather next week will be a bit.
1: It is. You really wouldn't be expecting frost
0: at the end of May. Aren't
1: yeah, and absolutely. We're kind of like frost should be long way behind us.
0: Can still get a frost in May. That's the.
1: It's like with it's. I was out at Iford Friday. Might
0: Did
1: have been
0: you see
1: Thursday.
0: Is it the tulips there? No, that's
1: wisteria. There is the wisteria is just about kind of it's towards the end of wisteria.
0: Yeah.
1: Well, the roses are very much in bloom at the moment,
0: okay.
1: But we're coming to the end of hysteria for the wisteria. We were talking then that it's very much the weather. It's kind of like April showers-y still.
0: Yeah, always April showers in May now, isn't it?
1: It's kind of like everything's moved. Yeah, the weather we would normally expect for April is happening in May. But, the frosts
0: I think we just really get extremes, don't we? We get lots of rain, lots of cold, lots of sun, and we're never happy, basically.
1: No.
0: Got something to moan about.
1: But it's just the kind of like the rain. Literally 2 minutes later, will suddenly be blazing sun.
0: Yeah,
1: it's that. That those sort of days when you leave your coat behind in places or your umbrella behind in places because you go into somewhere needing both of them and then it's suddenly blazing hot when you go outside.
0: You
1: don't know what you're doing.
0: What's next?
1: Someone You Loved by Teddy Swims.
0: Oh, this is for Mia. She likes this.
1: Ah, it's a good one.
0: Yeah.
1: It's a good one.
0: But
1: And keep thinking about that theme. So it's Someone You Loved by Teddy Swims.

0: Oh yay! Oh yay! Oh yay! You are listening to West Wilts Radio!
1: Thank you, Trevor.
2: Thank you, Trevor the Town Crier.
1: Trevor the Town Crier.
2: From the Far Show.
1: So that was for Mia then.
2: She's
1: a big Teddy
2: song.
1: Swims fan. Yeah.
2: Well, no, Teddy Swims, that's a strange. Why do they have these strange names? Is it so you remember them?
1: Don't know. Yeah. Family name.
2: We'll have to think of a name for our group, won't we?
1: Well, exactly. When we hit Eurovision next year.
2: Yeah.
1: With a kind of like, yeah, no. Because he doesn't look like somebody that would be cool. He's got a bit of a... Do you know what Teddy Swims looks like?
2: No, no idea at all.
1: Do you know what Rag and Bone Man looks like?
2: Yes, I do.
1: Kind of looks a bit Rag and Bone Man.
2: Right, okay.
1: So kind of tattoos on the face.
2: The other one I never understand is that group called Wet Leg.
1: No, yeah.
2: I mean,
1: true. Yeah.
2: But you remember it?
1: No, absolutely.
2: No clue what they sing.
1: And perhaps that's the kind of like the
2: no
1: perhaps
2: clue what they
1: thing.
2: Sing, but random.
1: Random. Right, should we have another piece of music, or should we
2: do your quiz?
1: Let's quickly do the quiz again.
2: Because I've got no idea what this is.
1: Right, have another listen.

0: It's one of those ones that when you know it, you know, because obviously I know it.
1: You know it and it's easy.
0: Yeah.
1: For you.
0: So I can absolutely hear it because I know it. But
1: no. Is it a quiz program?
0: No. No, it's not.
1: No, it's probably an American thing I've never watched, is it? Yeah.
0: It's American.
1: Yeah,
0: there's your clue.
1: I won't have a clue.
0: Oh, you will. No. You so will.
1: No.
0: You so will.
1: No.
0: Well, no. You're going to have to eat your words at the end of this because you will. It's American and you will.
1: I wanted to say Saved by the Bell, but we've already had that, haven't we?
0: But think that sort of. Yeah. You think that sort of genre, but it's. Okay. Yeah.
1: Okay.
0: It was. What else? Well, I'm trying to think of another kind of clue. It was set further back from when it was filmed.
1: Right.
0: So, you know, it wasn't of its time. It's, you know, it's not like a Gavin and Stacey or something like that.
1: No.
0: Where it's now.
1: So it's like the Waltons.
0: Yes. So it's the Waltons, but not the Waltons. So it's, yes, it was.
1: Yeah.
0: So it was filmed.
1: I still won't know it, but no. Okay. We'll go with it.
0: Yeah, yeah. Oh, you got a drink there. I got one. Oh, how selfish are you?
1: Not yet. No.
0: No.
1: I forgot to bring the water thing. And I'm going to go and boil the kettle in the next song.
0: So it's 3:05.
1: Great. Yeah. I'll do that then.
0: Quite right.
1: Another clue.
0: Ed Sheeran with Lego House.
1: Oh, there's a big clue.
0: That's got to be a big clue, isn't it? Should we have a quick recap? Cars, Gary Numan, I Can't Help Myself, The Four Tops, Living Doll, Cliff Richard, Someone You Love, Teddy Swims, and now Lego House by Ed Sheeran. Is this for anybody?
1: No.
0: No.
1: Anyone who's listening.
0: Anybody who's listening.
1: This
0: anybody
1: is for you.
0: Who's listening.
1: Bit of Ed.

0: Hey, have you heard the news? Not the bad news, the good news. The good news is Happy Hour is coming to West Wilts Radio. Has someone you know passed their driving test, got married, had a big birthday, or even just your toddler eating a new vegetable? We'd like to hear from you. Good news, good vibes, good tunes. Happy Hour, coming soon to West Wilts Radio.
1: Coming so soon, it's coming in 25 minutes. So, as Carol said in that advert, Happy Hour is all about all of your good news. So if you have any good news that you want to share, then send it across. There is still time. We can still squeeze some tunes in. We've got some kind of backup tunes. But if you still, if you're still thinking of something and it's like, oh, darn, I didn't send it in, then whack it across. Carol's got the PC around there, so we can kind of keep up to date, but send it into happyhour@westwiltsradio.com. My own kind of reason for being happy is I, along with lots of the kind of like the West Wilts Radio alumni, joined Lucy Jones up in Wiltshire Music Centre last night for her fantastic A Night with Lucy Jones.
0: Lovely.
1: It was phenomenal. You know, if you like your show tunes and your musicals and whatever,
0: yeah,
1: was just stunning. It's so kind of lifts it off the page. It's not just performing a song. It's kind of like, you know, when you see somebody at the top of their game. It's just phenomenal. It's not just the singing, it's the delivery of it. It's
0: the whole
1: kind of
0: experience.
1: Like the whole arms and kind of expression and everything. But it was phenomenal. Really, really just blew me away. Mm. And meeting Lucy kind of like before the show and after, you know. It's one of the thrills of this job, to be honest. Yeah. It's one of, you know, when you...
0: Apart from, obviously, Sunday mornings.
1: Sunday mornings, seeing you, in your cardi. But the other thrill is meeting people like Lucy.
0: Lovely.
1: Who did infinitely best. She got 110 more points than Look Mum No Computer.
0: Yeah.
1: Because she, for a UK entry, so she did Eurovision in 2017.
0: Yeah.
1: And she ended up 16th with 111 points.
0: Wow.
1: Which is, you know, for the UK.
0: A lot better than we did this year.
1: Absolutely. I think there's only Sam Ryder that's kind of like done...
0: Did he win? No.
1: No, he got second. Ukraine won.
0: He was that, very good,
1: that,
0: wasn't
1: that
0: he?
1: Year. But it was kind of almost a shared victory, wasn't it? It was kind of like... a phenomenal night. So that's what made me happy. And I'm putting you on the spot. But what has made you happy this week?
0: This week, can I think about that?
1: Yes, you can. You can think about that while the good people of West Wiltshire listen to Martika and Toy Soldiers, which again gives you another part of the theme for this week.
0: Yeah.
1: So here we go.

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2: Air horn. And what else has got an air horn in it? Here we go.

0: Carol gets lyrical three with air horn. Right, give us your lyric.
1: The lyric is, what will you do when you get lonely and no one's waiting by your side? You've been running and hiding much too long. You know it's just your foolish pride.
0: Ties in with the theme of the morning.
1: Ties in with the theme, but no one's guessed it yet.
0: Nobody's guessed it yet, or if they have guessed it, they just not bothered to
1: Terry,
0: write it in.
1: Terry, do you
0: whatever.
1: Know the theme? Let
0: yeah,
1: us know.
0: No, because Terry got the theme last week.
1: He did. He got it right.
0: He just wrote to the wrong email.
1: Yeah,
0: I read it about lunchtime. Yeah.
1: Aww.
0: So
1: Terry,
0: yeah,
1: give us an email. happyhour@westworldsradio.com.
0: Quite right. Down there in Plymouth, having exactly the same weather as here in Bradford on Avon. Right, let's have one more tune. Now I made a subtle little change to this one.
1: Did you? Oh yes, you did.
0: Yes, because it was we were going to be playing Elaine Page and Barbara Dixon's version of I Know Him So Well, and I said to Carol, of course the lovely Emma Bunton did a version of that with Mel C.
1: Her.
0: And I love her. Well, I love my Becks.
1: Oh, you got to get that in quickly. But they do look very similar.
0: They do look very similar. And I love my Becks more, but... me and Emma Bunton go back a long way.
1: Yeah, you go back further, but Becks is for you.
0: Becks is for me. But this is I Know Him So Well, Melanie C. and Emma Bunton. And you might want to think...
1: Is this from the musical?
0: It is from a musical. It is from a musical.
1: Is it that musical called
0: Chess? By Bjorn Ulvaeus and Benny Chess. Anderson from ABBA. Yeah. They wrote a musical called Chess. Yeah. Might tie in with the theme, might not.
1: Tie in with the theme.
0: Who knows? What we do know is I Know Him So Well.

0: so well.
1: Obviously, this is that was before the court order was put in place.
0: Yes, stalking. I have a Eurovision factoid.
1: Do you?
0: Yes.
1: Do you? Is this the fact that you can like tell me about while that was playing and then couldn't actually remember what the fact was?
0: Well, it's because it's Italian.
1: Ah,
0: it was the Italian Eurovision entry. Well, I'll ask the question first.
1: Yes.
0: The most covered Eurovision song.
1: Okay.
0: Ever.
1: Am I going to know the answer?
0: Yes.
1: If it's an Italian one.
0: It's not Waterloo, which you guessed.
1: Yes.
0: It's Italy's 1958 Eurovision entry.
1: Blimey, 1958?
0: Yeah.
1: So 6 years before I was born.
0: And it didn't win.
1: Right. It's like the Father Ted thing. Right, okay. So it's 1958, didn't win.
0: Yeah.
1: I was not that familiar with...
0: No.
1: Gonna need something
0: it's
1: else.
0: It's called Now Bleu, Dipinto di Bleu. But it's widely known as Valere.
1: Oh, right.
0: Do you know it now?
1: Yeah, Valere.
0: That was
1: a Dean Martin song.
0: Yeah. It was...
1: That started life as a Eurovision song.
0: Yeah, performed by Domenico Modugno. Iconic track, and it's been covered by Frank Sinatra, David Bowie, Dean Martin and Barry White.
1: We need to work on your Italian. have a go at that name again. Take a run up.
0: Domenico Modugno.
1: The surname doesn't sound right, does it?
0: The Christian
1: name sounded okay.
0: Domenico Modugno.
1: Exactly. I always used to work on the basis because I used to do voiceovers for back when I worked for a living.
0: Did you?
1: I used to do voiceovers, and I always worked on the basis of kind of like sound confident with it.
0: Yeah, I didn't, did I?
1: No, and just deliver it. Deliver
0: David
1: it once more
0: Bowie.
1: Time. Yeah, exactly.
0: That's Italian.
1: David Bowie.
0: No,
1: that's uncanny.
0: Domenico Modugno.
1: Yeah. No, exactly. Just say it with confidence.
0: Okay.
1: And deliver it with confidence, and that nobody faults you.
0: There you go. So that was the most covered.
1: Nice.
0: Song?
1: Right. Well, no, absolutely. I didn't even know it.
0: Didn't
1: even know it was Eurovision.
0: There you go.
1: There we go.
0: What have we got next?
1: We've got Mr. Josh Groban, who's had a new album out last week called Cinematic, which I'm thoroughly enjoying listening.
0: Oh, I like a bit of Josh. Could you get him in the studio?
1: Unlikely, but I can try. We can write to him if ever he's over here. He's a nice chap.
0: And he sings very nicely.
1: He does sing very nicely. He does a very nice version of Skyfall on his latest album.
0: Does a lot of covers, doesn't he?
1: He does. It's all covers on this one.
0: What's it called?
1: Cinematic. It's all songs from the cinema. Yeah.
0: Oh.
1: This isn't a song from the cinema, but this is a song from a little while back, about 10 years or so ago. He did. It's an old classic that, again, has been covered by millions of people. The lovely Karen Carpenter.
0: Yes, I didn't want to do that version because I'm not keen.
1: No, you're not keen.
0: I'm more keen on Josh.
1: And this is his version. Remember, there's a theme going on here, and this is Josh Groban's version of Solitaire.

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1: Right, in order to keep the show running to time, I'm going to go straight into another piece of music.
0: Okay.
1: Yeah. This is, I can't remember what year it was. Do you know what year it was?
0: No. It was Eurovision, wasn't it?
1: It was Eurovision, though, yeah.
0: So that's another little link in there.
1: There we go. Sandy Shaw with Puppet on a String.
0: Yeah.

0: 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Kick off the week with Pete Cole on Monday with all the hits from across the decades. 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
2: We've had a winner.
1: Oh, good Lord, somebody's written in.
2: Yeah, we've got Karen, who's listening in Wales.
1: Right.
2: And she has guessed correctly. And the theme was toys.
1: Toys.
2: Yeah, well done, Karen. And we've also had Emma's tuning in from Grand Canaria. We've got a vast array.
1: There's no dirt. There's no dirt on the end of it. There's no dirt on the end of it.
2: Dirt. Gran. Oh, sorry.
1: It's
2: gran.
1: Just gran. It's like what you are.
2: Gran. No, gran.
1: It's gran.
2: Gran.
1: Isn't it?
2: Yeah.
1: It's gran.
2: Yeah.
1: I thought I heard a dirt.
2: Well, I might have said a dirt.
1: Yeah.
2: I'm not really awake yet.
1: No.
2: I'm on my second coffee in a
1: you
2: minute.
1: You are on your second coffee.
2: Gran.
1: Gran.
2: Canaria. Talking to Gran, I was Gran yesterday and I had a bit of a drama.
1: Oh, yeah, go on.
2: Yeah, because little Rory came over with his feeding
1: tube.
2: Oh,
1: I saw. Yes, I saw.
2: And then I took my eye off the ball, watched Archie.
1: Yeah. Because I saw you said he had to go home.
2: Yeah, so he pulled his tube out.
1: So he didn't have to go into hospital
2: He had to go home, to get the nurse out to put the feeding tube back in.
1: Oh,
2: I felt a bit bad.
1: How long has he got to have that in?
2: We don't know. We don't know why he needs it in yet. But
1: oh, right, okay. Yeah. But the medical people know.
2: They don't. They're still investigating.
1: Oh, gosh, right, okay.
2: But, yeah, so that was a bit bad, but, yeah.
1: But, yeah, because you took your eye off the ball.
2: I took my eye off the ball.
1: Are you going to be trusted? Are you going to be trusted in future?
2: Well, I don't know. Probably not.
1: Oh, dear.
2: But that's the first time he's done it in 3 months,
1: right.
2: Which it had to be when I was with him, obviously.
1: Yeah, but, and literally just kind of grabbed it and whatever.
2: Yeah, thought it was clever.
1: Yeah, yeah. No, well, you would, and I guess it's uncomfortable.
2: Clever, really.
1: And, no, absolutely.
2: You get a chip out from your stomach.
1: Yeah.
2: But there we are.
1: Oh, so he pulled it from that end, because it's...
2: Yeah, totally pulled it out of his nose, out of his stomach, and it was just...
1: And it was just discarded.
2: Yeah.
1: Oh, dear.
2: Yes.
1: You were in big trouble.
2: Yeah, anyway, that was the theme, toys.
1: Toys.
2: And I've got a bit of fact trivia for you.
1: Go on, hit us with some fact trivia.
2: Do you know what the first toy advert was on television?
1: No, but I'm going to make a guess of Buckaroo.
2: No, but very close. It was in the 50s.
1: Right, okay.
2: Do you want another guess? There's films with this toy in it at the moment.
1: Really?
2: Quite regularly.
1: Good Lord. No, my brain had gone to Mousetrap, but it kind of I think I'm way off.
2: Mr. Potato Head.
1: Oh, Mr. Potato Head.
2: But the advert, you had to use a real potato.
1: Right.
2: And you got the plastic bits to stick in a real potato.
1: Oh, that works. Yeah.
2: Yeah.
1: Yeah, that works.
2: Yeah, there we are.
1: Nice. We're in happy hour.
2: We are.
1: We're in happy hour. Better have the, what do you call it? A medley.
2: The medley.
1: Medley.
2: Happy hour.

0: Don't bring everybody down like this. Don't worry. It will soon pass, whatever it is. Don't worry, be happy.
1: As Bobby McFerrin drifts off into the distance there, not worrying about being happy.
2: Yeah, I sort of said who could watch the whole of Eurovision.
1: Yeah.
2: Well, Paul Kerr did.
1: Paul Kerr did.
2: He's happy because he watched the whole of... He had an excellent night with the family watching Eurovision. And he would like us to play.
1: I saw him walking the dog.
2: Bangaranga.
1: I saw him out the window walking the dog at about 6:30 this morning.
2: Did you?
1: Walking young Tilly. At about 6:30 this morning. So he had a late night.
2: He had a late night and an early morning.
1: Wow. But he's a regular listener.
2: Yeah.
1: And he's asked to play
2: Bangaranga,
1: the winner.
2: Which won it?
1: So this is Dara and Bangaranga.

0: This is Holly Seddon, and you're listening to West Wilts Radio.
1: There you go. That's what won last night. Bulgaria's entry, Dara, and Bangaranga.
2: Yeah,
1: and that was for Paul.
2: Yeah, we need to just sort of repeat a word as well when we do our song.
1: Yeah, for those that haven't listened to the, kind of like the first hour, Carol is.
2: We're both going to have dresses and beards.
1: She's insisting that we're going to put ourselves up for the kind of like the
2: original. A good beat.
1: A good
2: repeat
1: beat.
2: Repeat a word and a bit of dancing.
1: Yeah. And a kind of just, a recognisable...
2: Faces for radio.
1: Faces for radio. Yeah, no, exactly. That works, doesn't it? Yeah.
2: I've been doing a bit of bargain hunting this week.
1: Oh, right, yeah.
2: For my happy thing. I've managed to source two things for £6 and I've sold them for £40.
1: Oh.
2: There you go.
1: Are we doing anything with them? Or have you...
2: No,
1: just taken something and...
2: Taken something, sold it for a profit.
1: You've not beautified it and then sold it all?
2: No.
1: Because you do a bit of that.
2: I do a bit of that.
1: Yeah. So for those people that are not regular listeners, myself and Carol are on the waiting list for Bargain Hunt.
2: We applied for Bargain Hunt, but we didn't quite make the cut for some reason.
1: Well, we kind of like, yes. Well, I think it's probably the Faces for Radio
2: bit,
1: Faces for TV.
2: Yeah.
1: But we are on the
2: shortlist.
1: We're on the shortlist for basically if somebody on a, because they film on a Monday, I think a Monday, Tuesday.
2: Yeah.
1: So if somebody is off sick on the kind of like the on a Sunday.
2: Yeah, we can step
1: basically we've said we're your people.
2: But that's if they're recording in our sort of area. Obviously
1: yes.
2: They won't send us to Scotland or anywhere.
1: No.
2: Yeah.
1: But
2: so.
1: They do. They a lot of them are kind of, you know, 100 or so miles away.
2: We will wait and see.
1: Yeah, we've basically said you can have us. Yeah.
2: So watch the space.
1: Absolutely. Right, next piece of music up is for it's kind of recognising those people that live in Brafflandavon know that and it's been quite controversial over the years about a new pedestrian bridge. But there is it's taken a step forward in this kind of like this past week. There is just over 400k that's
2: 440,000
1: is now kind of like committed spend. It's going to be we know where it's going to be going. It's basically going from the entrance of the library over to it's gone completely out of my head.
2: Is it a brand new bridge?
1: It's a brand new bridge.
2: Upgrade.
1: Yeah, no, the old bridge will still be there.
2: Right.
1: But anybody that kind of like walks over it, you do risk your life a little bit.
2: Oh, really?
1: It's very much a lots of people have had their elbows hit by kind of like wing mirrors and things like that.
2: Oh,
1: it's
2: that's
1: very,
2: the bridge I come over to get here.
1: Yeah.
2: All
1: the
2: right.
1: Kind of like the pedestrian bit of it is very narrow. And you quite often have to step into the road and all that sort of stuff. So now there's a new pedestrian bridge.
2: Pedestrian bridge.
1: Yes, exactly. So I thought, what piece of music are we going to have? Wax and Bridge to Your Heart. This is a good one. You tell me you don't know this one.
2: Oh, no.
1: You'll know it.
2: Okay.
1: It's one of those you'll know it.

0: Well, I don't know whether it's going to be building a bridge to your heart, but it's certainly going to be building a safer bridge across the River Avon, so that kind of like that people can safely and not safely cross the bridge. Certainly, me and my doggy can.
1: Not fall into the water or into the road,
0: more importantly, yeah. So that was Wax and Bridge to Your Heart. Wax were a band made up of Graham Gouldman and Andrew Gold. So Andrew Gold did songs like Lonely Boy, like Oh, What a Lonely Boy. You know Andrew Gold.
1: I didn't even know Wax, but I know the song.
0: So Graham Gouldman was part of 10cc.
1: Yeah.
0: 10cc.
1: I'm familiar with that.
0: 10cc went off and did lots of sort of things. Godly and Cream went off and became Godly and Cream. Mm. Graham Gouldman went off to do that, but they've all kind of gone off and done separate fantastic projects. But Wax and Bridge to Your Heart, love that song. Right, next one up is for favourite listener, Terry.
1: Favourite listener, Terry Fitzpatrick.
0: Terry Fitzpatrick. I asked Terry last week when he gave the correct guess for the subject of last week, which has entirely escaped me. What was the theme for last week?
1: It was cars, wasn't it?
0: Bits of cars, bits. Windows, doors,
1: and things like that, boot.
0: Yeah, no, absolutely. Asked him what tune he'd like to play this week, and he's gone for a fantastic tune. It's a little bit saucy, I have to say. If you listen to the words,
1: okay.
0: It's all legal.
1: Genre is it?
0: I would have said it's probably yacht rock.
1: Yacht
0: rock, as it's called. So late.
1: Wow, never heard of that.
0: Have you not?
1: No.
0: Oh, I'm a big fan of yacht rock. So things like kind of Michael McDonald, Christopher Cross, the Doobie Brothers.
1: Why yacht? Because you listen to it on a yacht.
0: I think that was the kind of like the tenuous theme as to why it was called yacht rock.
1: Okay.
0: Yeah.
1: Let's have a listen.
0: But yeah, but it's called Summer the First Time. It's got towards the end of it when something happens overnight. There's a sweeping, majestic kind of string section bit that kind of happens, which you'll miss because you're off making you're going off and make breakfast. You're going off and make the McMuffins. But this is Bobby Goldsworth with Summer the First Time.

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1: And the sun was a demon.
2: Love
1: that song. It's like I say, it's a little bit saucy, probably not kind of befitting of 23 minutes past nine on a Sunday morning. But I don't know when you could play it.
2: No.
1: But there's something very summery about it. Mm. I just find the kind of like the soaring strings after what has happened overnight. We love a good string section. Love that. So that was for Terry. Summer, the first time by Bobby Goldsboro. Next one up, it's National Baking Day, isn't it?
2: It is.
1: National
2: today.
1: Baking Day, this very
2: May
1: day.
2: May the 17th.
1: So
2: did you bake a cake?
1: I didn't, but I'm liking the fact that you've queued in the next record.
2: Absolutely.
1: This is, if I'd known you were coming, I did know you were coming.
2: You did, but you didn't bake
1: I didn't bake
2: a cake,
1: but this lady has. This is Eileen Barton. You don't get enough people called Eileen these days,
2: no.
1: Do you? This is from yesteryear, anyway.
3: Come in! Well, look who's here! I haven't seen...

0: hired a band. Goodness sake, if I knew you were coming, I'd have baked a cake. How'd you do, how'd you do, how'd you do? How'd you do, how'd you do, how'd you do? How'd you do?
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2: There we go. Thank you, Sandy. That was pop songstress, as it says, Eileen Barton.
3: I thought it was from a film or something.
2: No, it was a 1949 novelty blockbuster.
3: We need a novelty blockbuster. We've got our outfit sorted for Eurovision.
2: Yeah, Jane's off famous, to make famous, our famous for your crochet.
3: Me Joseph.
2: Yeah, so it's going to be a crochet.
3: Could be a crochet dress.
2: A crochet dress.
3: Look at that.
2: I don't wear a crochet dress. Can she do a crochet suit?
3: Well, like a jumpsuit.
2: Yes.
3: I thought we were wearing dresses.
2: I'm not entirely sure.
3: You've gone off it already.
2: Well, I'm not sure I want to wear a dress.
3: Okay.
2: It's an audience of about 200 million.
3: Yeah.
2: Okay.
3: Crochet suit, and I'll have a crochet dress.
2: Yeah. I think Jane's a talented woman.
3: I think
2: she can do a crochet suit.
3: You can have a suit, waistcoat, tie.
2: Yeah.
3: That'd be amazing.
2: Oh, yeah, please. I love a waistcoat.
3: Yeah.
2: Yeah, no, it's nice. Yeah, if we can commission Jane.
3: Yeah.
2: Okay. So, yeah, we just need to come up with a novelty.
3: Don't shave your head.
2: A novelty record. Don't shave your head. Oh, see, you're on fire. You are on fire. That second coffee's kicked in, isn't it? This week celebrated also
3: in
2: London. Mm. They celebrated, they love a festival, and Bald Fest.
3: Where, as of May 2026, it offers free beer for the bald, free head shaves for the new participants. So even if you're not bald, you could go and get your head shaved and get a free beer.
2: Oh,
3: we needed that in lockdown, really, didn't we?
2: Absolutely, yeah. Big star.
3: There you go.
2: Now, think of two. Who are the two most famous bald-headed men? You're going to think Phil and Grant, aren't you?
3: No, I'm going to think Fred.
2: Right said Fred.
3: Yeah, right said Fred.
2: Yeah. And it is them.
3: It is.
2: It is them.
3: Oh,
2: now I'm not gonna go. I'm too sexy because that was a classic. But one of their other classics that kind of like you'll have entirely forgotten about.
3: Yeah.
2: Is this tune? Yeah. Well, they did three. They had I'm Too Sexy, Deeply Dippy, which is another cracking song.
3: Because that's got the link to the Breakfast Deeply Dippy show, hasn't it? Deeply Dippy Egg.
2: Dippy Egg. But I think you know it. Because you knew Bridge to Your Heart, didn't you?
3: Yeah.
2: I just love this tune. Again, a little bit saucy. If you're still if you're still under the covers under the duvet, then this might, It might. This is Right Said Fred, and Don't Talk, Just Kiss.
3: Oh.

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1: Okay, what's up next? Something to do with light.
2: It's International Day of Light.
1: What, today?
2: May the 16th, yesterday.
1: International
2: it's
1: Day of Light.
2: It's to mark the first successful laser operation in 1960.
1: Okay. Laser or what, on people?
2: Well, I would imagine so, yeah.
1: Got to be, isn't it?
2: That's all you writ down, mate.
1: Is that all I've written down? Okay. Well, in which case, it probably is then. Yeah, it probably is.
2: I can find out for you.
1: Yeah, well, we need to play a piece of music.
2: We do.
1: We'll research it while Madonna enjoys her ray of light.

0: Good morning. 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
1: And as you rightly pointed out, she seemed to be singing about Anna Friel at the end. It was like,
2: I always think you
1: sing Anna Friel.
2: Yeah, I always sing that.
1: Yeah. Anna Friel.
2: I like that song.
1: Formerly of Brookside.
2: Yeah.
1: And
2: lots of other things.
1: And that thing that kind of used to scare me a bit, I can't remember whether she did a kind of serious thing where she's a little bit balmy. Can't remember what it is. Some Channel 4 thing. It's gone out of my head. But you were right. So the Anna Friel song was celebrating. So it was Ray of Light by Madonna. The International Day of Light, celebrated annually on May the 16th, proclaimed by UNESCO, the global observance commemorates the anniversary of physicist Theodore Meinen's first successful laser operation in 1960. So there you go. There you go. I'm going to play an indulgence kind of like now. It's only relatively short. Keeps with the happy hour theme. Just kind of play a bit of Lucy Jones. We can't play any of what she played last night. But this is her singing live. And it's a song made famous by Liza Minnelli. And it's called Sing Happy. And it's a lovely tune. She didn't sing this last night, but it goes with happy the happy hour theme, doesn't it? So this is Lucy Jones, who performed last night at Wiltshire Music Centre for this glorious station. This is Lucy Jones and Sing Happy.

0: that's the sort of applause she got last night. That was Lucy Jones. It's from her Live at the Adelphi album. That was called Sing Happy. Well, great, great song, and fits in with our theme of the happy hour. One of the things that's kind of like made a lot of people happy, mainly young children, is the return of Balamori.
1: It looks amazing.
0: It does look amazing. Bonnie, Scotland.
1: No, I haven't.
0: But I always feel whenever I go to kind of Dartmouth, we're regulars at Dartmouth. Dartmouth has a slight feel of Balamori about it. There's certainly over on the other side of the water, there is a certain coloured doors and whatever. We just sort of thought with the return of Balamori, Miss Hooley and all the gang, let's have a short burst of the theme tune.

0: Right, we'll just have a little bit. So I know you've just realised you've just eaten a mouthful of your muffin.
1: Sorry.
0: Well, let me. I thought let's play the quiz we were doing in the first hour. I don't think we played it in this hour. We need to play the theme tune kind of quiz. So this is the tune that we cunningly reverse. So you keep chewing.
1: I'm finished.
0: No, you keep chewing.
1: I don't know the tune.
0: Here we go.

0: Why did you cut it off? Was it because it was obvious then?
1: No,
0: I don't
1: think it was. No, each time I only played 20 seconds of it.
0: Oh, right. So, no, yeah. I still don't know.
1: No?
0: No, we've had no guesses.
1: We've had no guesses in it. Right, okay. In which case, let me. Right, keep going. Right, is it going to do it? Right, this is what it was. No,

0: was These Days Are Ours, those happy days. Yeah, right, do we need to do your lyric one? We need to do your lyric
1: yes,
0: one.
1: Yes, we do.
0: Right, hang on, let's have your theme tune.
1: Oh, Emma's just guessed that as Happy Days.
0: Oh, well done. Well, it's too late now, Emma, isn't it?
1: It's easy when you know
0: it's
1: it.
0: It's easy when you know it, crikey. Here's your one with air horn. Quadruple air horn. Okay.
1: And these are the lyrics.
0: These are the lyrics.
1: What will you do when you get lonely and no one's waiting by your side? You've been running and hiding much too long. You know it's just your foolish pride. It was
0: from Derek and the Dominoes, because that fits with our one, which was Toys.
1: Eric Clapton, and it was
0: Layla.
1: Mm-hmm.
0: Phenomenal song. Yeah. Phenomenal. It didn't get played because it was 7 minutes long.
1: Yeah, well, he'd binned that one off. So
0: He binned that one off.
1: Yeah.
0: Binned that. No, I don't know, 7 minutes song.
1: Yeah,
0: but
1: no.
0: I think it was Friday. It was International Cocktail Day.
1: It was.
0: Or World Cocktail Day. Mm. And I kind of sort of, my go-to was the film Cocktail.
1: Mm.
0: And I kind of looked through that and thought, well, the standout track was Kokomo by the Beach Boys.
1: Mm.
0: But I thought, it's still kind of, so I kind of thought about names of cocktails and margarita. I kind of thought, now you're probably not familiar.

0: There we go. That was Jimmy Buffett and Margaritaville. Now, I think you've deleted it. Have you found what the Mickey Mouse thing was?
1: I found what the Mickey Mouse thing. Play the song and then
0: it was something. It was something like National Mickey Mouse Day or something like that, or Minnie Mouse Day.
1: Oh, I think it was the first. There was an anniversary of the first showing of Mickey Mouse.
0: You're right.
1: On a cartoon.
0: You're right. And that's what it was.
1: Plain something.
0: Yeah. You're right. It was the kind of like the anniversary of the very first ever Mickey Mouse thing, cartoon. So this is Mickey Mouse and Minnie Mouse. As it's only a minute, as long as I'm with you.
2: We could sail a boat from here to Timbuktu, or stay ashore and just admire the view. But it really doesn't matter what we do, as long as I'm with you.
3: We could climb Mount Everest and ski back down, or sip hot cocoa in a snowy town. But I know I'd only smile, never frown, as long as

0: rich, become a millionaire.
1: Or sing this song without a dime to spare.

0: There we go. The magnificent Mickey Mouse and Minnie Mouse.
1: Mickey
0: there.
1: Mouse, he was his first appearance in a silent cartoon, Plane Crazy, was 15th of May, 1928.
0: Mm-hmm.
1: It's a long time
0: right.
1: ago.
0: Right, sorry. Yeah, no, it's just because I've got various other things going on at the same time.
1: You've got a French accordion.
0: I've got a French accordion. No, I just thought it would be kind of like fun to kind of have a little kind of backtrack of something.
1: Backtrack
0: yeah.
1: music.
0: And so this is French. I've written French accordion bed.
1: Mm.
0: So yeah, there we go. French accordion bed.
1: Is that going to play, or are you just having it in the background?
0: No, it's just in the background while nice. we're talking. So that's us almost out of here.
1: We need to tell the listener we're not here next week.
0: Oh, this is true. This is true.
1: Yes, because I'm in the northeast coast. By the seaside.
0: Oh, right, nice. Yeah. With the family lamb?
1: With the family lamb.
0: The grandchildren?
1: Yes.
0: You're being trusted with them?
1: Well, no, not those.
0: Not those ones.
1: The others.
0: The ones you can be trusted with.
1: The ones I can be trusted with.
0: The ones you can
1: yes.
0: be trusted with. But still keep writing in. We'll happily take your requests. happyhour@westwaltzradio.com.
1: Or if you know us, just message us. Can you play that for us?
0: Absolutely. And we'll play it. You know us. We'll play it. Yeah. The final one we're playing today is recognising the oddly titled World Fiddle Day. An annual celebration of fiddle music held on the third Saturday of every May. World Fiddle Day events are held around the world in areas where fiddle music is popular.
1: Mm.
0: We're finishing with the classic Fiddler's Dram. You're kind of like, it's a classic.
1: I love it, but we're not going to Bangor next week.
0: We're going to the northeast. But here we go, Fiddler's Dram, a day trip to Bangor. Thank you for joining us today. Have yourself a great week.
1: See you soon.
0: Ta-da.

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1: Greater Manchester Mayor Andy Burnham's given his strongest indication yet that he's going to try to replace Sir Keir Starmer as PM. This is what he's told ITV.
2: I will take that fight as high as I can take that fight, because I think the country does need to change if it's to work for all people in all places.
1: In order to do so, though, he has to quit as mayor and then win a by-election to become an MP. His main contender, Wes Streeting, announced yesterday that he would enter a Labour leadership contest. Police officers have been injured during serious disorder as they dispersed crowds in Glasgow, where Celtic fans gathered following their Scottish Premiership title win. Around 3,000 supporters got together to celebrate their team's victory over Hearts. Some fans were seen climbing traffic lights. Police Scotland say bottles and other missiles were thrown at them. And among the Premier League games today, West Ham are fighting to stay up as they travel to St James's Park to play Newcastle. They kick off at 5:30. That's the latest from Radio News Hub. I'm Liz Whittaker.
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Welcome to Books and Tunes. I'm Chris Penhall, and in the next hour, we'll celebrate stories and play some songs, as the title indicates, I suppose. My guest today is USA Today best-selling author Glynis Peters, whose book The Orphan's Mission has just been published. The song you just heard was Fantasy by Mariah Carey, and that's because Glynis is playing a couple of songs that inspire her to write. I'm writing something rather romantic at the moment, so I'm adding a few tracks of my own that make me feel that love is in the air. So, in a moment, we'll have more music. But first, this month's quiz is songs based on books. Firstly, David Bowie was a big fan of this book by George Orwell. What's the name of the book and the song? That's an easy one to get you started, because I'm a nice person. Number two, what gritty cult classic inspired the song Firework by Katy Perry? Question number three, what was The Cure's 1981 song inspired by a children's novel written by Penelope Farmer? Number four, what was the Jefferson Airplane 1967 song inspired by Alice's Adventures in Wonderland? And finally, question five. Gordon Lightfoot wrote a song inspired by this book about the romantic who was known for tilting at windmills. So there are your five questions, and I will give you the answers at the end of the show. The next song is called Housebroken by Ayanna Lee.

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1: Hi, Glynis Peters. Thank you very much for agreeing to chat to me today. We're going to talk about your career and, you know, how it started, where it's going. But before that, we're going to talk about the book that has just come out, The Orphan's Mission. But before that, I just want to introduce you, really, as a USA Today best-selling author. I mean, you, once you started being traditionally published, because you've also, you know, self-published, your career has, well, become fairly stratospheric, hasn't it?
2: Hi, Christine. Thanks for having me. Stratospheric, oh my word.
1: It's a very good career, Glynis.
2: It's incredible. Yes, it is incredible. Yes, I had self-published and I've retired those books off when I got my contract with HarperCollins UK, with what was Harper Impulse at the time, now One More Chapter. Under 2 months of the book coming out, the first book, The Orphan, The Secret Orphan, I was a USA Today bestseller, Globe and Mail bestseller in Canada, and a Toronto Star bestseller. So, yeah, it's been a pretty wild ride.
1: Well, a pretty wild ride, yes. So what we'll do is we'll talk about the book that's just come out, and then we'll go back to the beginnings to find out how you got to be this hugely successful author. So The Orphan's Mission is out now, just come out. So tell us what it's about.
2: Well, first of all, The Orphan's Mission is my first book with my new publisher of World War II works, Boldwood Books. They're an independent publisher. And The Orphan's Mission is slightly different for me, although I've still got my female lead, and she's 17 years old and orphaned. And I've stepped out of the UK and gone to Holland, France, so with this one. And it's basically an idea that I, in my head when I was looking at the French resistance, is how little pockets of people decided that they wanted to resist the German invaders in World War II. And how did they form, or you know, how did it start? Because everything has to start somewhere. And poor France was in a desperate state. So my mind went down a rabbit hole and then started looking for things. And I had a wonderful ride writing this book. I loved it, absolutely loved it. It was very different. I had the young girl leave my hometown when I found out that French sailors were based here. I live in near the port of Harwich, and her father was French, and so I imagined a conversation going on in French, and then I envisaged her going across to Holland, because we're the gateway to Europe here, and just how would she do that during World War II? And then she had to get from Holland alone. She'd been recruited by somebody to take a message, but she was always alone. She had to go through to Holland, and from Holland she had to get to France. And the reason why she agreed to go to France at such a young age is because she was orphaned. Her parents had died at the start of the war, and she wanted to find French family, just somebody, because her grandmother was just not, her UK grandmother was just not a kind person. So this just took her off, but she had to have a crash course, literally, in jumping from a plane. And she did. And she landed in a tree, upside down, facing a Frenchman, who she then later found out was a French Canadian.
1: Canada features a lot in your books, doesn't it?
2: Yes, it does.
1: In the earlier books, yes. Why is that?
2: That is because my son lives in Canada, and I got the idea of writing Canadians in when my first, I can say first grandson, because I've got two now, first grandson was born out there, and he was very in the forefront of my mind at being 3 days old, and I was inspired by a Canadian poppy seller, and from then on, I always write a snippet or a Canadian character in the book just to nod to my son and my grandchildren and leave a little bit of me for them in Canada, because I am successful actually in Canada, so that's quite nice. And it's not because they buy all the books.
1: No. Don't think it's your only market, to be fair.
2: No.
1: You do quite well elsewhere. So let's go back to the beginning. So to trace where this all started from, because it's always interesting, I think, to find out where writers start, when they start, you know, how long it took them to be a published author, and then what happened next. So when did you realise you wanted to write books?
2: I've always wanted to write books, but I never thought I had it in me. And to be honest, I was born of an era where you either got married or you found a job. And so there was no question in me going off to university to study something, as my father called it, willy-nilly, like creative writing. So I became a nurse. And whilst I was nursing, in the quiet times and the sad times, I wrote poetry and then short stories for sometimes little children on the ward. If I worked on the children's ward, I created little stories. And when we moved to Cyprus in 2004, I had time on my hands. I'd left my career. My husband and I were taking time out from our busy life. And I started writing. I started writing a short story. And a girl that I met online, or a woman who'd been published, she and I used to share poetry and short stories. And she said, "Oh, no, this is the start of a book, a novel. This is a really good story." So I wrote that particular story, and very sadly, she passed away when I wrote the end, so she never did get to read it, but her family did, and they still keep in touch. And I went on from there. I think I felt, because of her support and belief in me, that I needed to write another one to prove it to myself that I could write. So I did, and I did. And then we moved back to the UK, and I went to the what was then the Festival of Romance. And I attended this Festival of Romance, got to meet a few people I'd met online for the first time. I could speak with and enjoy a drink with. And I happened to be listening to Charlotte Ledger of HarperCollins talking about setting up a digital first, which was a first in 2013. And so that intrigued me. I asked a couple of questions in the workshop and different things. And apparently she followed my career a bit. And then in 2017, we bumped into each other at another author's book launch, just had a general conversation. A few days after that, she offered me a contract to a title, The Secret Orphan. There's so many orphans. The Secret Orphan. And I was, wow. And I'd been shortlisted as a self-published author, one of the only ones at the time at the Festival of Romance, and we'd had a chat about that, and she felt that I'd got the right style that she was looking for, although I wrote Victorian at the time. I sent her a sample of World War II style that I would write. She accepted, and then we just took off. And yeah, one of my books was featured in Hello Magazine in Canada. I won the 2021 HarperCollins Canada March Madness Award, so I sit on the shelf of fame there. And I still can't believe these things happened to me, but they did.
1: You make it so easy. Yes, and I wrote some books, and then I bumped into a publisher, and she said, "Will you write some books for me?" And I said, "Yes." And I know, it's much harder than that.
2: You know, yes, it is. Yes, it is. But yeah, it still feels like a dream. And then when I made the decision to move publishers with my World War II work. Because I write also as Amber Raven, witch theme books, which is staying with HarperCollins, and I made the move. I still think to myself, oh my goodness me, because I got a 6-book deal with them. So I just love the idea now that I can do what I want to do, write what I want to write, and lead this life at the age of 68, still ticking along. So,
1: it's doing what you love doing, which is just really nice. It's really nice, and writing what you want to write. So we'll talk about how you go about crafting these books, because obviously your World War II books, they've got to have a historical, they've got to have facts in them, haven't they? You're not just sitting and doing what I do, which is, you know, sit in cafes and make stuff up about people. My research is drinking a coffee and seeing what goes by and going on holiday, it appears. But yours, you know, if you write a historical book, you've got to weave the narrative and the story around factual events. So we'll sort of talk about how you do your research and everything in a moment. Before that, you get to choose a couple of songs. So what's the first song that you'd like to play, and is there any particular reason why?
2: Right. The first one is Photograph by Ed Sheeran. And this comes off off the playlist that I write playlists for my books. So when I want to get a certain emotion, I choose it. And in the book, there was a particular photograph that actually brought Guy Napolin, which is the French Canadian, and Lucy Levine, which is my girl, together to find out a huge secret, which I won't say. And that song, Photograph, is the one that I used whilst writing this evening.

0: 6th Street, hearing you whisper through the phone. Wait for me to come home.
1: That was Photograph by Ed Sheeran, which is the first musical pick by author Glynis Peters. Glynis, so USA best-selling author, all of a sudden you make it sound like, yeah, no, it just happened. And I know it doesn't. It just doesn't happen like that or overnight. There's a lot of work that goes into this. But you started off writing a certain kind of book, and now you started writing the World War II historical stories and romances. And so how do you go about that? You've talked earlier about getting the idea for the Orphan's Mission, which is the book that's just come out now. But how do you then weave that story or any of your stories around what actually happened? Because, you know, people will be looking at the actual facts, won't they? And if you get them wrong, somebody will tell you. So how do you go about that process? It's something that fascinates me.
2: Well, I tend to look for something that happened on a certain date in World War II. And if it appeals to me, then I will write a scene around that fact that can take my character can go off shopping, and I will weave a scene around a ship coming in and blowing up or something like that, or a bomb coming down, but on a particular time and a particular date. In some cases, I have to shift the date to suit the months that I'm writing at the time, and I have to adjust history slightly, but I like to weave the fact in. For example, in one of my books, I was looking for somewhere different for my Red Cross nurse to go and work, and there happened to be a castle in Scotland, Buchanan Castle. Now, Buchanan happened to be the surname of an old character that I'd written many, many years ago. So I thought, oh, hang on, this is an alert, this is a connection, because that happens to me quite a lot. So I looked at this, and it turned out that it was at Dryden in Scotland. And lo and behold, that was where Hess had parachuted down, broken his ankle. Perfect timing, because I needed to get my girl from London to Scotland. So she escorted Hess to the Tower of London. So that was fact that he went there and that he stayed at the castle. So I wove that in. So that was a little bit of fact that, and pure history with fiction wrapped around it. So I tend to do things like that. With this book, The Orphan's Mission, I wanted to have a hiding place for my little group. They decided they were going to be a family of farmers, so I needed to look for a farm in a woodland outside of Paris. And I found one. So I was Googling away on the map and what have you, and a little snippet came up and about the French Resistance. And it turns out the place I'd chosen that I didn't know about was actually many years later into World War II, the place where the French resistance did start, with two farmers on their farm leading the Allies through to safety. And I had no idea about that, but I had pinpointed the perfect place. So obviously the perfect place at the time for them was there as well. So that all tied in. There was, when my couple, there were a particular special event at the end of the book, and they see a British plane going for a German submarine. The date is a different date because my editor wanted me to push the book forward a little bit faster to this particular event, and so I had to adjust the date, but the fact remains. So somebody will say to me in the comments somewhere along the line, oh, that's the wrong date for that event, but I put a little marker now in the book and saying, I have adjusted, I've taken artistic license.
1: Oh, yeah, they do that in films and all sorts, don't they? You know, based on real events.
2: That's right.
1: When I write, I find when I'm in a particular zone, I don't realise I'm doing it. Well, I do now, but I don't think I did until quite recently, that when you're in that zone, you're attuned to anything that might feed into the story of what you're writing. So you're writing a story and you've got the idea. And then if you're really engaged in it, for me, I just everything, oh, that'll fit in, or oh yes, that sort of everything it's sort of like cascades, really. So when you're looking for these historical benchmarks, these sort of tags to build it around, is that how it works, rather than you always just going and doing, I'll do all the historical, you know, research? Does it often happen that you go, oh, you come upon things because your mind is there sort of subconsciously looking for things, do you think?
2: That's right. I mean, I don't actually plan my work. I am actually having to plan the new book that will be coming out in November, because that's a 3-book, possibly 4-book and beyond story. So I'm having to plan that a little bit more. But I like to free flow, and I like to have facts that I pick up along the way. If I've got too many facts in my face, I cannot write the fiction. So I will start with one or two facts, and then I will go down that rabbit hole and I will sniff out and find other leads to come in. And then something will sit in my head and I'll think, oh, I can't use it, but I'll put it away. And as I'm writing, something will go, remember that one at the back of your mind, bring it forward, it'll fit here. So yeah, it's your, oh yes, oh yes. Yeah, so I tend to do that. I carry baggage.
1: Yeah, I call it and it's like a filing system in your head you don't realise that you've got. That's what I think. It's like, oh, I didn't know that was there.
2: That's right. That's right.
1: Yeah. And there it is on the page.
2: It's quite nice when you can bring it out.
1: Yes, yeah, like having a light bulb, isn't it? It's going, oh, ping. Oh, there we are.
2: Yes.
1: That fit nicely in. I didn't know it was there, but it's there. Like a Hoover.
2: That's right. Because when I was researching going across to Holland, I just wanted her on a little fishing boat, and I didn't know if they did that and what have you. And I'd got the water heavily mined and blah, de, blah, de, blah. So I checked the fishing rules in those days, whether the fishermen were allowed on that particular part of the water. And yes, a few retained their license, so that was fine. But the waters weren't mined until 2 or 3 years later. So I had to take the mines out. So sometimes something will make me stop and think, have you got this fact right? And other times I think, oh, to heck with it, I want those waters mined, so I will leave them there and take the bullet when somebody says there was no mines in it.
1: Like you say, for a fiction based on fact, yes.
2: Yes, very much so, very much so.
1: So your books are about orphans, aren't they? I mean, that's right, they're all about orphans, aren't they? The World War II ones.
2: They are. I did an interview for a US TV for authors. That'll be coming out later on. It's been about 4 years in the making. But I did this little thing. And he said, you're known as the orphan writer over here. And I was like, oh, well, I didn't know. And he said, how do you create orphans? And I said, well, I kill parents. And then realised what I said. And so this thing is stuck for me for life now, and it will be going out to the masses soon. But yes, I started writing the first one, and then the second idea of writing another orphan one came to me, so I put that forward to Charlotte Ledger and so on and so on. And so, yeah, when I joined Boldwood, it was a case of, do I take orphans forward or not? So we decided to go in with this, the Orphan's Mission, and lead my readers from HarperCollins through. And we've decided that, yeah, I'm going to carry on and write them. So the East End Orphans will come out. But people tend to sometimes think that I'm writing about little children. And my orphans usually are 16-year-old girls, got to find their way. I envisage my, how would I have coped at 16 years old as a young girl left alone in this world of bombing and soldiers everywhere and the end of life pending or the daredevil in you, whatever. And I like to draw on that and I like to get that into my stories.
1: It sort of allows for us a, not only a vulnerability, but a tenacity and a strength, doesn't it?
2: I mean,
1: it, because they haven't got any ties. Well, they do, actually, because I read your last book, and it, as with this one, there were family, previous family ties. That's why they were out looking for people, but they weren't strong because there was nobody actually there. So it enables them to just go and have this sort of experience without any other things holding them back. Is that another good way of sort of telling that story? You are a hugely vulnerable in this really difficult time. Off you go.
2: That's right. I tend to do that. The one that's coming out in November, I've gone completely the other way. I decided to try something slightly different, and I have made this particular young woman quite tied to family, quite tied to a situation in her life, but she's also got this freedom of an intelligence that helps her move forward into East End London bombings. I've never looked to going writing East End, because I just feel there are enough people that have written it and thought, you know, brilliant writers. And I'm not in any competition with anybody or anything like that. And I just didn't want to go some... I've always done the Blitz all around Great Britain, but avoided London. But Emily Ruston of Baldwood Books, she suggested that I go for it. She felt that it would be nice for me to bring this East End in. My grandfather and his family were all London East End grocers, all born like that. So I thought, okay, I will give this a go and see what I can come up with. I can't talk about it too much at the moment because it's all very much under wraps. But the title is out there, so that's what I've been able to say. But it is, it's a community system. But this young woman literally goes nowhere, which is very unusual for me. And she has dependents, but she has huge battles to get through, which that is typical for me. I don't make their lives easy.
1: Now, the power of the author is you torture your character. Yeah, I mean, the power of the author is you make life very difficult for your characters.
2: There's
1: no story.
2: And your characters make it difficult for you as well.
1: Oh, yes. I'm in the middle of doing something like that at the moment. I'm writing something quite difficult. It's like, oh, I'm so sorry. But it'll be all right in the end. I'm just having to write this for you, but it'll be fine.
2: That's right. I just say to mine, you know, I'll go your way this time, but you are really going to go my way the next time. So I share chapters.
1: It's very difficult to explain to people who've never done this what it's like to just go with a person that doesn't exist apart from in your imagination and then on the page, about how they drive you. It's quite a strange experience, isn't it? I mean, like, it's quite natural because, you know, a lot of us make up stories, etc. But it is quite strange how you just write something, you think, oh, I wasn't expecting that. It's come out of my head and out of my fingers. I've written it, but that's not what I was going to write. It's strange, isn't it?
2: That's right. And quite often you do hear voices. You do. I quite often will get a male character saying to me, well, actually, I don't like blondes. Can we make her a brunette? You know, because sometimes the personality of my character doesn't suit how I've described her. And sometimes I can't describe my characters either. Sometimes I'll give a little hint, you know, tying back strawberry blonde hair or something, and then I just leave it. And a lot of readers say to me, when you've described her yourself, I never expected that because she looks like this in my head. Mm-hmm. But I think when I read, I like to step into the main character's shoes and be that person. So I try and write like that, which then allows the reader imagination and freedom of becoming the character if they wish to.
1: I love that about books. Look, we're running out of time, so yes. I want to give you the opportunity. Because, you know, we've spoken before, Glynny, and we'll speak yes. again. So we could just go on for some time unless somebody's waving at us. So
2: we'll go on forever.
1: We will. Yes, we will. So I have to be good, and we will cut off. So you do get to choose another song. Before that, remind me of the name of the book that's just come out.
2: Right. The book that's just come out is The Orphan's Mission.
1: Brilliant. And what is your final choice of music? And is there a reason you've picked this?
2: I think the reason, Die With a Smile by Lady Gaga and Bruno Mars is the song. And Die With a Smile is really how, if anything dreadful was to have happened to my character, I would have wanted that to be the case for her.
1: That is very dramatic, Glynis. And on that note, thank you very much for joining me. And I look forward to speaking to you again quite soon. So thank you very much.

0: So you find a new gal, so you write a new play. In a month or two, you're going to thank us.
1: You may have missed one road, but there's plenty more to follow, right?
0: We'll go through the canal, up the coast to L.A. You'll come see the place I'm building at Trinkus.
2: You hang around here, pal.

0: that sounds old as well. Merrily We Roll Along.
1: Well, it is quite old, really.
0: Did it get revived?
2: It's my favourite Sondheim, Merrily We Roll Along.
1: I think it's mine as well, actually.
0: So I've never seen it. I'm so sorry. So what's that one about?
2: Gosh, where do we start?
1: It works backwards.
0: Yeah. Oh, yes, I think you did tell me before.
2: Yeah. Two friends, and it starts with them, with the friendship sort of falling apart, and then it goes back in time to when they first got together.
1: Mm. And Our Time, which they sing at the end of the show, which is the beginning, is so poignant because you know exactly what's going to happen to them. Yeah. It's so poignant at the end of that show. It's wonderful.
0: I'm sure you can tell us what's going to happen to them. They pop their socks, do they?
1: No, but they split up, they divorce,
2: the friendship falls apart.
1: The friendship just completely falls apart.
0: Oh, okay.
2: And it includes the only song that Stephen Sondheim says was autobiographical, a song called Opening Doors, which he was very often asked, you know, are all these songs, a lot of the songs that you write based upon your own experience, your own life? And he said, no, none of them are based on me, but that apparently was.
0: So. Oh, wow. Okay, well, look it up. It's Merrily We Roll Along, and we played you Now You Know. Time to do this.
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0: See, this is where I get upset, because it means for another 7 days I don't see you two, but also another 7 days we don't talk to people that are tuned into the programme. It means it's at the end of another 60 minutes. And I love the 60 minutes, but they do go quick.
1: Yes, they do. It's
2: the fastest hour of the week.
1: Yes.
0: It is, isn't it? Anyway, time to say goodbye, unfortunately, but if you'd like to give us some suggestions for the programme, it's musicals@btinternet.com. I'm Mark Bilsby.
1: And I'm Julia Roofy.
2: And I'm Alistair Woodgate.
0: And the answer to this week's Lyrical Challenge.
2: I try to speak, but nobody can hear, so I wait around for an answer to appear. Did you find that?

when you're falling in a forest and there's nobody around? Do you ever really crash or even make a sound? When you're falling in a forest and there's nobody around, do you ever really crash or even make a sound?

0: That's it for another week on Grease Paint and Stage Lights.
1: Thank you very much.
0: We try our best to check all songs to make sure they are profanity-free, but should we miss one, then please accept our deepest apologies. No one involved in Grease Paint and Stage Lights is out to offend or knowingly play these songs. Thank you.
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3: Greater Manchester Mayor Andy Burnham's given his strongest indication yet that he's going to try to replace Sir Keir Starmer as PM. He says he will take that fight as high as he can take that fight. Police Scotland is calling for urgent discussions after officers were injured in Glasgow, where Celtic fans gathered to celebrate the club's Scottish Premiership title win. Matthew Dudley has more.
4: 3,000 supporters turned up in the Trongate area yesterday to celebrate their team's victory over Hearts. Officers had missiles, including glass bottles, thrown at them while assisting with a medical emergency. Earlier, Hearts players had to be escorted off the pitch as thousands of Celtic fans spilt onto the field. It follows their 3-1 home victory. The Edinburgh club says reports of serious physical and verbal abuse towards our players and staff, both on the pitch and elsewhere, are deeply disturbing.
3: Finally, the Spitfire aeroplane could go back into production 90 years after its first flight. A concept model's been built. That's the latest from Radio News Hub. I'm Liz Whittaker.
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8: Hello and welcome back to another Desperate Hour. I'm Kobe Franklin Turner here, playing tunes from the years. Up first, this is Steely Dan with Peg.

So that was Moving On Up by Primal Scream, and before that, Peg by Steely Dan. I hope you're doing well on this Sunday morning. As I said, Peg by Steely Dan. Interestingly, they went through 7 guitarists when they were recording that very famous guitar solo until Jay Graydon finally made the cut. So very picky Donald Fagen there, and obviously a classic with Primal Scream. Moving On Up. Anyway, up next, we're going to play a little bit of Fleetwood Mac with Silver Springs.

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Beautiful song there with Universal by Blur off the album A Great Escape. And before that, we had Silver Strings by Fleetwood Mac, a very famous song, obviously. It was meant to be on the A side of the album Rumours in 1976, I think it was. But it got cut onto the B side, obviously, after the drama between Nix and Buckingham. So interesting stuff. Anyway, up next, we have an absolute banger here with A Bit of James and Sit Down.

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2: There we go, the Wicker Wrap. Yeah. It was good, actually.
3: It was. Yeah, it was all right. Yeah. It was okay. Got number 20 in this particular year. If you'd like to have a guess at the year, please message in on 0743 8938681. It's 0743 8938681. Or if you just want to shout out, just want to give us a shout out, you want to say hello to somebody, and we've got exams coming up, that sort of thing, as Zoe has done. And Zoe has said, well, I'm going to take a guess at early... And she's got the right decade, and she's gone for the right year. So well done, Zoe. You've got it right.
2: Excellent. So fantastic. We've got everybody over now.
3: We have. Yeah, absolutely.
2: Awesome. Right, let's have one more piece of music, and then we'll have a bit of sport,
3: okay.
2: if we may. And it's a slow one, so I think we can play this.
4: Take your partner by the hand and lead them to the dance floor. Because here on Tracks of Our Years, Tim and Jer are about to take it down a notch. And play something slow.

0: Hello there, this is Francis Rossi, and when I'm not rocking all over the world, I like to listen to Jer and Tim on West Wilts Radio.
1: And who would blame you, Francis?
2: Indeed.
1: Who would blame you?
2: Absolutely. I'd like to dedicate that last song to my daughter, Jessica, who is a big Michael Jackson fan and has been for a few years. And obviously with the release of the new film, which she went to see, it's renewed her interest. Mm. That was a number one in this particular year, and it spent 2 weeks at number one. It was recorded in the 70s, though. I think this was Motown jumping on the Michael Jackson bandwagon.
1: Was it a hit back in the 70s?
2: No. So
1: it's a lovely song.
2: Oh, absolutely lovely song. Yeah. Brilliant.
1: And obviously, the chart is full of Jacko at the moment.
2: Yes.
1: Because of the film.
2: I think
1: it's something like 12 of the top 20 on iTunes of Michael Jackson, which is remarkable. Right, have you got some sport there?
2: I do have some sport.
1: You better put your blinking jingle on then.
3: And now it's over to Jer on the sports desk to hear about what sporty type things have been happening.
2: Right, okay, and we will, as usual, start with football. On the 6th of June, England beat Hungary 3-1 in Budapest with two goals from Trevor Brooking and a Kevin Keegan penalty, boosting their chances in qualifying for the World Cup the following year. On the 8th of June, just 2 days later, having failed to save Crystal Palace from relegation, Clive Allen drops down a division to return to Queen's Park Rangers in a £400,000 deal. And on the 9th of June, after a month of searching for a new manager, Manchester United appoint Ron Atkinson from West Bromwich Albion as their new manager. That's the football news. Let's go look at some cricket, and this will give it away to anyone who's a cricket fan. Australia were the visitors to the UK in this summer. There were three ODIs played in June, with the Aussies coming back to win the three-match series 2-1 after initially going 1-0 down. The first test match was played between the 18th and the 21st of June at Trent Bridge, where Australia were again victorious. However, as the summer progressed, England, with the help of one particular all-rounder, turned the series around to win back the Ashes 3-1 in a six-test series. Outstanding performances for England came from Graham Dilley, Bob Willis, Jeff Boycott, and of course Ian Botham with the bat and the ball. Top performances from the Australians came from Alan Border, John Dyson, Terry Alderman and Jeff Lawson. Formula One news. There was just one Grand Prix in this month, and that was on the 21st of June, and that was the Spanish Grand Prix held in Madrid. The race winner was Canadian Gilles Villeneuve in a Ferrari, Frenchman Jacques Lafitte was second in Ligier Matra, and Britain's John Watson completed the podium places driving a McLaren Ford. The eventual champion for this year was Brazilian Nelson Piquet driving for Brabham, and he won the first of his three world titles. And that, Timothy Quick, is your sports news for June of this particular year.
1: Now, what I should have done was listen for the last kind of minute or so. Did you mention the mighty Spurs at all?
2: No.
1: Because coming up is the mighty Spurs and their song.
2: Is this where I get put my earplugs in?
1: Absolutely. Well, we've had all of your kind
2: of ones. You're right. Yeah.
1: Over the last couple of weeks, the mighty Gooners and whatever. But yes, we've now got Aussie's dream. Spurs are on their way. This was the FA Cup final score. We haven't got to have the whole of it. I know we've got so much good music to play that we haven't got to have all of it, but let's at least have some of it.

0: probably enough of that. Obviously, the unmistakable
1: more than enough.
0: The unmistakable sound of Chaz and Dave in the background. One question I've been meaning to ask you is, why have you got that rather frilly skirt on and got your legs out?
1: Well, I thought I might do the can-can.
0: Really?
1: Yeah.
0: Oh, okay. Right, get on your feet then.
1: Okay. All right.

0: put a request in that if we ever play that again, that you put some pants on next time.
1: Okay. Yeah. Sorry about that.
0: It was some things should not be seen.
1: Yeah. Yeah. Well, luckily the listeners won't see that.
0: Absolutely.
1: They?
0: You can pay for the therapy.
1: Absolutely.
0: You can pay for the therapy session.
1: We've had two more guesses.
0: Right. Okay.
1: Sheriff Jim, aka Jim B, our 90s DJ on this station, has messaged in and. He surprised that you played an extract of that song, but he's got it right. So well done, Jim. He said he missed the start of the show because he's planning a trip to Scotland.
0: Oh,
1: well,
0: he
1: can always play it again, Jim. You know,
0: yeah, absolutely.
1: As you know,
0: yeah,
1: as I do with your show. And we've also had a message from Jeff Parker in the Isle of Wight. Jeff, you're in the right decade this week. Well done. You are a few years away.
0: Yeah, we had to edge him towards the right.
1: We did, yeah. You're a few years away, so you need to go down a little bit from that. But bear in mind, you're in the right decade, and thanks for messaging in. We really appreciate that.
0: Absolutely.
1: Thank you.
0: And enjoy the Isle of Wight. I hope the weather's...
1: Apparently it's not good.
0: It's not good.
1: No.
0: Well, it's a
1: very wet Isle of Wight.
0: I don't know how long they're over there. I know it improves next week, but it's a little bit kind of up and down. I would read the weather out, but it's but we want to play more music, don't
1: we? Absolutely, we do.
0: Right, let's have a look at what we're watching on the TV.
1: Okay.
0: This again was a Saturday. Been covering a lot of Saturdays, and which we're on ITV here. But again, we'll go through this nice and quickly. So it was a Saturday, 8:45 began the day with this. Too much guesswork required, I think, with that one.
1: Sesame Street,
0: indeed. So that was at 8:45. Trying to think, how many channels would we be dealing with? Three channels here, aren't we? Yeah. This is pre-Channel 4, isn't it? Yeah. So Sesame Street at 8:45. 9:45, Anna and the King, which is was the story of the King and I, but is Anna and the King. But this must have been a serialisation. Struggling to say that.
1: Serialisation.
0: 9:45. Then at 10:10, it was Survival. Which used to be on a lot, kind of around that time.
1: The name is familiar to me.
0: Yeah, it was always a half-hour nature-y kind of documentary sort of thing. This is a corker. At 10:35, it was this.
2: 5, 4, 3, 2, 1. Thunderbirds are go.
0: So there you go. It is Thunderbirds. Yeah, not too much work in that out. That was at 10:35. Then at 11:30, it was Clapperboard.
1: I do remember the name. I can't remember what it's about.
0: It was sort of like the equivalent, the kids' version of, like, film... 70 or,
1: the
0: Barry Norman show. Okay. It was basically just showcased clips of films and things like that. That was at 11:30, and then at 12 o'clock, the iconic... Someone who looks a bit like Matt Berry, actually. That Matt Berry,
1: Matt
0: not
1: Berry.
0: Your
1: not
0: Matt Berry.
1: Not this Matt Berry.
0: Dickie Davis and World of Sport, which went away. Okay, we're always kind of like amazed with both with
1: 5 o'clock
0: World of Sport and Grandstand, how long they went on for. So that started at 12 o'clock and finished at 5:05 when Wurzel Gummidge started. I don't know why I haven't put the theme tune, because Wurzel Gummidge's theme tune is quite a good theme tune.
1: Don't remember it.
0: Don't know why. I'm not going to sing it for you. But John Pertwee sang it, and it was references to a little bit of cake and all that stuff. Wurzel Gummidge was at 5:05, and then at 5:35 it was the news, and then I have got Wurzel Gummidge here. Let's have a bit of Wurzel Gummidge.
1: Sorry. Oh, you haven't got his dulcet tones on there?
0: No, it doesn't sound like we have. No, it's not kicking in. Wurzel Gummidge was at 5:05, 5:35 was the news, and then it was this. I think you might struggle with this.

0: Chips, okay, chips. Right, okay,
1: Eric Estrada and the other chap. And there, so that was at 5:40, and then it at 6:40, it was this.

0: It's vaguely familiar, but...
1: Family Fortunes.
0: Okay, yeah.
1: Family Fortunes.
0: Yeah.
1: And then at 7.15, it was Only When I Laugh, followed by, I think you might... Where do you get this? Let's see. He was an icon of Saturday nights at one point.
0: Russ
1: Abbott's Madhouse, yeah. He was somewhat helped by Russ Abbott saying Russ Abbott's Madhouse there. And then, so Russ Abbott's Madhouse was at 7.40, and then at 8:10, it was this. This is a good tune.

0: set in possibly Hawaii, I think.
1: Hawaii Five-O.
0: Not Hawaii. I'm probably wrong on Hawaii. It was Magnum.
1: Okay, yeah. Magnum PI.
0: Yeah.
1: Tom Selleck?
0: Might have been Florida or something like that. Right. It was somewhere exotic there, wasn't it?
1: Right.
0: It was Tom Selleck. And then at 9:05, it was the ITN News and Sport. And then a film at 9:20 called Siege. And then the night finished off at 11:05 with something called the Monte Carlo Show. Sorry, Monte Carlo Show.
1: Monte Carlo Show. Okay.
0: So there we go. Right. I need to kind of correct this to get back to the kind of like the proper music.
1: While you do that, I can tell you that Jeff Parker has messaged back in from the rainy Isle of Wight, and he's got it right.
0: Nice
1: he's
0: work.
1: Bang
0: Jeff.
1: On the money. So well done, Jeff.
0: Nice.
1: Anyone else want to have a go at Guest of the Year? We've got about 6-7 minutes to go. 0743 8938 681. Just give us a text or preferably a WhatsApp and see if you can guess which year we are in. We are in June, but is it 70s, 80s or 90s?
0: Absolutely. Yeah, we've got a lot of people over the line, but if we can get you over the line, we'd love to do that. Right, this next one is by Emily Atack, who's kind of like, obviously, kind of quite famous now. Her mum was Kate Robbins.
1: Okay.
0: Was she
1: more than in love?
0: She was more than in love. She was in Crossroads at the time.
1: That's right, she was, yeah.
0: And this was, I don't know whether it was a song that got played on Crossroads. I can't remember whether she played a character on Crossroads.
1: I do remember you really liked this at the time.
0: Yeah, no, absolutely. It's quite,
1: it's a nice song.
0: Yeah, it's a nice little song. So this is Kate Robbins with her band Beyond and More Than In Love.

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1: Swansea is getting a bit shirty over the fact that we've not mentioned the fact that he got the year right.
2: Sorry, Dave.
1: We better credit him that he got the year right. Well done, Dave.
2: Quite a while ago, as well. He wasn't on the podium, but he did get it right quite a while ago.
1: Absolutely, he did. Yeah. Right, should we have a quick gander? We've got a couple of minutes before 8 o'clock, or 2 o'clock if you're listening on Sunday. Let's have a quick canter through the album chart. At number 10, it was Face Value by Phil Collins. You've probably not heard of Phil Collins, have you?
2: No, who's that?
1: He's a little chap. He used to be in a band, a little beat combo called Genesis.
2: Okay.
1: Based on the first book of the Bible.
2: Right.
1: Had a couple of singles off that. I don't think you'd have heard of them. In the Air Tonight.
2: Big
1: drum solo in it. I Missed Again. And
2: If Leave Me Is Easy.
1: Duran Duran at number 9 with their self-titled album Duran Duran.
2: Imagination gone into that.
1: Absolutely. Where did the name Duran Duran come from?
2: It's a film, isn't it?
1: It's a film.
2: It's a sci-fi film.
1: It's got Jane Fonda in it.
2: Yeah. Barbarella?
1: Barbarella. Very good. Right. Can you name the 3 songs that came from Duran Duran's title, Duran Duran?
2: Planet Earth. Girls on Film.
1: Yeah.
2: And the other one? Careless Memories.
1: Ooh, very good. Let's see if we can keep this up. Number 8 was Kings of the Wild Frontier by Adam and the Ants. 3 songs again from that.
2: Prince Charming.
1: No.
2: No? Kings of the Wild Frontier.
1: Kings of the Wild Frontier.
2: Oh, sorry. Kings of the Wild Frontier.
1: Yeah.
2: Dog Eat Dog.
1: Yeah.
2: And
1: what's the name of the band?
2: Ant Rap, was it on there?
1: Ant Music. At number 7, Juju by Susie and the Banshees.
2: They're
1: going to struggle.
2: Spellbound.
1: And I'm struggling to read my own writing there. It looks like Are You. Oh, I have no idea what that's. It looks like Are You something. It looks like Are You Hughes, but that doesn't sound right. At number 6, it was one of these various albums, various artists called Themes.
2: Right.
1: It had so it was a K-Tel. Oh, I've written down here it was K-Tel.
2: Oh, K-Tel. Oh, Ronco K-Tel.
1: Ronco K-Tel. Oh, there's in a couple of weeks' time we've got an album chart rammed with Ronco and K-Tel.
2: Right.
1: Even some of those albums where they kind of like. They gave you the hits album 1 and you got the hits album 2 free.
2: With it, yes.
1: Even though we all know that's a double album, but yeah. So this Themes album, like we say, was K-Tel. Kimai was on that one. Bolero and Don't Cry For Me Argentina.
2: Okay.
1: We're on there. Number 5 was Anthem by Toya.
2: I Want To Be Free.
1: Yes, I Want To Be Free. Do you know, and the other
2: Possibly
1: one?
2: Possibly It's A Mystery.
1: But it's bang on the money there. Number 4, Present Arms by UB40. These are all iconic albums, aren't they?
2: Yeah.
1: Present Arms by UB40. See how many we've got.
2: Don't Let It Pass You By.
1: Yes. Which was a double A side with
2: Don't Slow Down.
1: Yeah. And the other one was Big Hit. Well, I don't know whether it was a big hit. Was it 1 in 10? Yeah, big hit in my life. 1 in 10, yeah.
2: Okay.
1: Disco Days and Disco Nights.
2: Yes,
1: at
2: I remember
1: 3.
2: Those two.
1: So, yeah, that was one was free with the other one.
2: Yeah.
1: And this was Ronco. Yes. I Feel Love, Eye to Eye, Contact, and Rapper's Delight. We're all on that. Now, you're a big fan of this next one. Stars on 45 with Star Sound.
2: Yeah, I love it.
1: At number 2.
2: Got the album. Love it.
1: Yeah. That particular album had... There seemed to... When I Googled it...
2: Stars on Stevie.
1: Yes, but although it said here, it said when I googled it, that it wasn't released as a single in the UK. It was released elsewhere in other.
2: I think it was
1: in other countries. Again, you're going to have an issue with Mr. Google on that one.
2: I'll fight that.
1: According to Google, because I've kind of crossed it out, saying it was kind of. I think it was released in various different countries, not ours. Something called More Stars and Volume 3.
2: Right,
1: but there was other there was other tracks on there that Medley 2 got released elsewhere, yeah. And Stars on Stevie got released elsewhere.
2: We went Stars on 45 Nuts back in this particular year, yes. I think as a nation.
1: Yeah,
2: because lots of bands started releasing medleys and stuff, and
1: it was just basically a medley by boom, kind of like behind it, wasn't it?
2: A Beatles songs, I think.
1: Yes, and then Motorhead at number one.
2: With
1: No Sleep Till Hammersmith.
2: Oh wow!
1: No singles, but it was a. It was a live album.
2: Yeah, no, I've got that.
1: There we go.
2: I expect Dave has as well.
1: Oh, he will. Right, we're 3 minutes past eight or 3 minutes past two on a Sunday, so we can safely say to people
2: that
1: we've been talking about June 1981. So well done. I think we got everybody over the line, didn't we?
2: Yep. We did.
1: Excellent.
2: Thanks for messaging in, y'all.
1: Yes, absolutely. Right, well, when we come back the other side of this next song, we'll be counting down the singles chart. Now, you love a bit of this fella. Top-selling artist of the 80s, I think.
2: Shaky.
1: Mr. Shakin' Stevens, who in this particular month...
2: He was driving you crazy,
1: He was driving me crazy.

0: 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Kick off the week with Pete Cole on Monday with all the hits from across the decades. 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
1: Right, there
2: you
1: we go.
2: You ought to employ that bloke on this radio station. You know?
1: I should do. He's got a cracking voice.
2: Yeah.
1: I need to do something over there, so you're going to have to start the chart. Oh, no, you can't, can you? Because it's
2: we're starting.
1: Say something to the list. Say something to the listener.
2: we're starting right at the bottom. There are so many songs in this chart that we want to play, or I want to play. I don't know how we're going to fit them all in, because there's absolutely loads. And I think, it's going to be some back-to-backs, I think. But this year, this 1981 was just a fab year. I think the whole year was good, but yeah, the summer of 81, which this was obviously, was even better.
1: Yeah. Right, I'm there now.
2: Okay.
1: So have you said what this
2: I
1: one
2: haven't,
1: is?
2: No.
1: Oh,
2: we haven't
1: okay.
2: our chart jingle, have we?
1: Oh, we haven't had the chart jingle. Sorry, I'm plate spinning over here.
2: No, that's fine.
1: Bear with. Say something again to the listener.
2: Oh, this is going to be our chart jingle.
1: brilliant, which we already heard just now for something else. 5, 4, 3, 2, 1. There we go. Yeah, and we're not going into the chart at all, are we? We're
2: stopping at 40.
1: Stopping at number 40. For the Tom Tom Club, we were trying to find a version that was a wee bit shorter than the 8-minute version that I found. So I'm hoping that...
2: Hopefully I've got one.
1: Hopefully, the one that we've got on this CD here is a somewhat shorter version than that. If not, we'll fade
2: Talking
1: out,
2: Heads
1: fade out
2: offshoot
1: earlier.
2: This lot were, by the way.
1: Is that... Right.
2: Yeah, they were from the Talking Heads, yeah.
1: Okay, right. Yeah. So here we go. Wordy Rapping Hood.

0: words can make you pay and pay. For letter words I cannot say. Words are trouble, words are subtle, words of anger, words of hate. Words over here,
1: right down there,
0: in the air and everywhere. Words of wisdom, words of strife, words that write the book I like.
2: Words won't find the right solution to the planet Earth pollution.
3: Say the right word, make a million.
0: Words are like a certain person who can't say what they mean, don't mean what they say.
4: With a rap, rap here and rap, rap there.
0: Up for the common good, let us enlist the neighbor.

0: There we go. That was the Tom Tom Club with Wordy Rapping Hood.
1: Tina Weymouth and Chris France or something. France, Trantes or something. Yeah. But definitely from Talking Heads.
0: Not Francis Stevenson.
1: No, not Francis Stevenson.
0: Not Francis Stevenson.
1: No.
0: So Tom Tom Club, they were at number 40. The Stray Cats. I thought you'd want to play that.
1: But yeah, not my favourite one.
0: No?
1: No.
0: I guess if we had a 3-hour show, you probably would have made an appearance. But the Stray Cats with Stray Cat Strut were at 39. But we are making another stop at 38. Michael Jackson's producer.
1: Yeah.
0: This is Mr. Quincy Jones.
1: With Patty Austin on vocals.
0: Yes. With Razzle.

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1: Yeah, all of the DAP commercials are very dramatic, aren't they?
2: Yes, they are. I've had a message in from my lovely wife, Sian, and
1: Sian.
2: She has said that she's just dropped in for a listen, and my youngest, Joshua, thought that the last song you played, or that we played, was weird. The one about words. That's the Tom Tom Club.
1: Word you're having. Yeah.
2: Sorry, Josh. But it was a big hit in 81.
1: Yes, yeah. There's some better ones coming. To be fair, Josh, it wouldn't have been played if it had been up to me. But you know, I'm ensuring, because I press the buttons, I'm ensuring that better ones are coming. You're okay. Right. Let's carry on with the chart. Quincy Jones there with Razzmatazz at number 38. The Evasions were 37 with Wicker Rap. You heard that earlier on. And you heard a brief excerpt of Tottenham Hotspur's FA Cup final squad with Aussie's Dream. Spurs are on their way to Wembley.
2: You're more junior than they were, mate.
1: Yeah, no, it's not hard. But we are making a stop at 35 and 34. We rarely do songs back-to-back, but in an album or in a year where we want to squeeze more songs in, we're going to do it.
2: Yeah.
1: So at 35, we've got Lynx with Throw Away the Key. We're both big fans of Lynx, aren't we? And you've met David.
2: I have met David.
1: You've stalked him on many an occasion at Greenbelt. And then at 34, we've got Third World with Dancing on the Floor, brackets Hooked on Love. But as we say, up first, it's number 35 with Lynx and Throw Away the Key.

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0: 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At 33, Coast to Coast with Let's Jump the Broomstick. Randy Crawford at 32 with You Might Need Somebody. That ended up being number one, didn't it? Or somewhere at the top of the chart, not her version. With Bob Marley and the Wailers, No Woman, No Cry at 31. The Human League, The Sound of the Crowd at number 30. And number 29, we're making another stop with REO Speedwagon, who were Keeping on Loving You.

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1: That was REO Speedwagon and the amazing Keep On Loving You, which is the first single from the High Infidelity album, got to number 7 in our charts. I do want to dedicate that to my new line manager, Laura, who is listening, and I'm not quite sure if she knows what she's

0: got herself in for a line managing Steve and me at work, but she's taking it on, so all the best with that, Laura. But yeah, she said it's one of her, or if not her, all-time favourite song. It's a great tune. Glad you enjoyed it.
1: Nice. And we also need to dedicate it to our mate Dave.
0: We do.
1: Well, who's sold his Mazda.
0: Yeah, but he loves the Mazda, doesn't he?
1: He loved the Mazda, yeah. And he will keep on loving the Mazda, so it's a suitably titled song.
0: Absolutely.
1: For his lost Mazda. I know it went higher, but at the moment REO Speedwagon was number 29 in this.
0: I think the next song probably is about his Mazda as well, isn't it?
1: The Phil Collins
0: one?
1: Yeah. Absolutely. So number 28, Phil Collins, If Leaving Me Is Easy. Again, if we had a 3-hour show, that would have made it in
0: made
1: as
0: it,
1: well.
0: Yeah.
1: 27, Susie and the Banshees with Spellbound. We're making a stop for Mr. George Harrison at number 26. This would probably fit for Dave as well, because he's had the Mazda for a little while, hasn't he?
0: This was his tribute to John Lennon, and featured Paul McCartney and Ringo Starr.
1: Oh, right. Mm. Oh, okay. So yeah. Three of the Beatles then.
0: Yeah.
1: All those years ago.

0: Pop on your kettle, go and make some tea. Come and spend some time with Tim and me. Happy Hour, coming soon to West Wilts Radio.
1: Yep, join me and Carol on Sunday morning, 8 till 10, including the Happy Hour. So if you've got any good news that you want to share, happyhour@westwiltsradio.com. That was George Harrison all those years ago at number 26. At number 25, he's got to pay for my therapist. It's Bad Manners and the Can-Can. He's got his pants back on, thankfully, now. At number 24, Kim Carnes, Betty Davis. This is a cracking chart, isn't it?
2: It is, isn't it? Yeah.
1: You know, in a chart where we cannot play Kim Carnes, Betty Davis Eyes, that's shows the quality of a chart. At number 23, UB40 with the double A-side, Don't Let It Pass You By and Don't Slow Down. Kool and the Gang were at number 22 with Take It to the Top. But Bucks Fizz were at 21. And I thought we need to play this one because obviously it's Eurovision on Saturday.
2: This wasn't that song, though. It was the follow-up to that song.
1: It was the follow-up to that song, but this was the year, though, wasn't it?
2: It was, yes, absolutely. It won in 81.
1: Yes. So here we go. This was Bucks Fizz at number, 21 with Piece of the Action.

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1: Jezza was getting very exotic there, wasn't he?
2: Mm.
1: On the bongos. The Bucks Fizz there with Piece of the Action at 21, like you say, the follow-up to Making Your Mind Up. It was their big year. Number 20, Kim Wilde with Checkered Love. Swords of a Thousand Men, Tempo Tudor at number 19. We had that earlier on, and we're making another stop at 18 for one of his favourite songs.
2: It was one of the songs of the year, popularity-wise, to be fair. It didn't get to number one, I can't believe it, but yeah.
1: Yeah, here we go. Stars on 45 by Star Sound.

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1: TikTok indeed. Right, we still got two more songs to squeeze in, so let's rattle through these last ones. That was Star Sound, Stars on 45 at 18. Vangelis with his Chariots of Fire at 17. Enigma, Ain't No Stopping at 16. Imagination with their Body Talk.
2: Another one of Dave's favourite groups.
1: 15. Probably. As I'm sure Elaine Page was probably a big fan of Dave's as well. Elaine Page was at number 14 with Memory. All Stood Still with Ultravox. We opened the show with that one at 13. Toya, I Want to Be Free at number 12. The Specials with Ghost Town at number 11. Hazel O'Connor and Will You. Some classics in this chart.
2: Yeah,
1: Hazel O'Connor, Will You at number 10. Red Savine with Teddy Bear at number 9. But we're making a stop at number 8 for The Jam and their Funeral Pyre.

0: There we go. Funeral pyre.
1: Brilliant. Yeah, you could just dedicate that to Dave Lyons, one of our longest standing listeners, apart from last week. So, yeah, that's for you, Dave.
0: Yeah. Nope. Nice one, Dave. Nice one. That was The Jam, Funeral Pyre at number 8. Let's finish off this chart. Shaky Stevens, You Drive Me Crazy at number 7. Odyssey, We're Going Back to Their Roots at number 6. Champagne, How About Us at number 5. We will hold your thought on number 4 at the moment. But number 3 was Kate Robbins and Beyond with More Than In Love. Michael Jackson was at number 2 with One Day In Your Life. And number 1 at Smokey Robinson, Being With You. We're going to be finishing off with number 4. I will see you if you are, if any of you lovely listeners are going to the Lucy Jones concert on Saturday night, an evening with Lucy Jones at Wiltshire Music Centre, for this wonderful station, then please make yourself known to me. I think I'm going to be sat on the merch stand. So if you're a listener and want to say hello, then say hi to me. I'm that ugly looking fella at the merch stand. There are tickets still available, so kind of head along to Wiltshire Music Centre's website and get those last few tickets. We are going to be finishing off with the number 4 song, which is Adam and the Ants with Stand and Deliver. Thank you very much for joining us tonight.
1: Yeah,
0: it's been a cracking year of music and a good show.
1: Certainly has. Yeah, we appreciate you listening and messing in.
0: Absolutely. So have yourself a good week. Look after yourself, and like I say, if you're going to the Lucy Jones concert, then please say hello. And if I don't say hello back, then slap me around the face. So here we go. He's standing and he's delivering. This is Adam and the Ants. Have a good week. Ta-da.

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1: Mayor of Greater Manchester Andy Burnham's given his strongest indication yet that he's going to challenge Sir Keir Starmer as Labour leader. He says he thinks the country needs to change. Hearts players had to be escorted off the pitch after being beaten by Celtic after the Glasgow side won the Scottish Premiership title for the fifth consecutive year. Matthew Dudley has the details.
2: Thousands of Celtic fans spilt onto the field following the 3-1 home victory. The visiting Edinburgh club says reports of serious physical and verbal abuse towards our players and staff, both on the pitch and elsewhere, are deeply disturbing. Meanwhile, police officers were injured in the Trongate area of Glasgow as 3,000 supporters gathered to celebrate the win. Bottles and missiles were thrown at them as they dealt with a medical emergency. Police Scotland is calling for urgent discussions.
1: Finally, the north of England could host the Olympic and Paralympic Games in the 2040s. The government says it's looking at putting in a bid. That's the latest. From Radio News Hub, I'm Liz Whittaker.
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0: Hello, and welcome to the Poetry Place on West Wilts Radio. I'm Dawn Gorman, and my co-producer Peter O'Grady and I have gathered together 10 fine poets for you in this episode. Our guest poets are Kate Noakes and Kieran Wynne. Kate lives in Bristol and has a PhD from the University of Reading. Her new book, her 9th full collection, Sublime Lungs, was published by Two Rivers Press this month, while Bog Queens, a pamphlet from Green Bottle Press, is set for publication in June. Kate was elected to the Welsh Academy in 2011, and her website is archived by the National Library of Wales. She's one third of Bristol poetry performance group, Braid, and she programmes the poetry events for the Clifton Literature Festival. Kieran Wynne was awarded a doctorate for a thesis on Herbert Read and T.S. Eliot from Christchurch, Oxford. He has twice won Oxford University's most valuable literary award, the English Poem on a Sacred Subject Prize, and he's been artist in residence at Lady Margaret Hall, Oxford. In 2021, he was the first poet in residence at Riddle Mount since Wordsworth's time. He held that post again in 2025. His collections are The Mortal Man, published by Howtown Press in 2015, and No Time, also from Howtown Press and published last year. Also today, we have Deborah Harvey and Dominic Fisher reading poems from the newly revived poetry journal Outposts, edited by Claire Morris. Like Kate, they're also both based in Bristol. You can hear more contributions to that journal in our special focus on it on last month's show, which is available via our Play Again pages on the West Wilts Radio website. And also today, we have open mic readings from Maggie Mackay, one of our wonderful Poetry Place regular contributors, and Wendy Klein. But first this month, we're bringing you readings by inspiring writers from families affected by bleeding disorders, reading poems from their new poetry book, Bleeding and Belonging. Dr. Rich Gorman from Brighton and Sussex University, and no, he's no relation, will tell you all about the project before they begin. Richard very kindly asked me to run workshops with the group via Zoom last year to help enable the participants, none of whom were poets, to write poems about their thoughts, emotions, hopes and fears in the context of their experiences with bleeding disorders. I used a wide variety of poems as prompts, and we'll just mention one of those, Words for Worry by Lee Young Lee, which proved to be particularly helpful in empowering the poets to write with extraordinary clarity and impact. And yes, the group are, as you will gather when you hear some of them read their work in a moment, all now most definitely fully fledged poets.
1: Hello. My name is Dr. Richard Gorman. I'm Assistant Professor in Ethics and Social Science at Brighton and Sussex Medical School. My research uses creative, arts-based and participatory approaches to understand people's experiences of health, care and medicine, and learn about the emotional, social and lived realities of health conditions that are often absent from clinical accounts. Recently, I've been working with the organisation Local Families with Bleeding Disorders, to understand more about life with bleeding disorders. Bleeding disorders include conditions such as haemophilia and von Willebrand disease, and they're inherited conditions that can have wide-ranging impacts on health, care, and family life. Living with a bleeding disorder often means engaging with regular medical care, planning around risks, and passing on knowledge and experience across generations. For many, the impact is felt in everyday choices about work, school, sport, travel, and the responsibilities that families share. These personal experiences are part of a wider community story that is shaped by recent histories like the infected blood scandal, as well as by rapid advances in future treatment possibilities. Thanks to generous funding from the Centre for Arts and Wellbeing at the University of Brighton, and working together with Local Families with Bleeding Disorders and poet Dawn Gorman, we designed a series of writing workshops that used poetry to try and understand more about the hopes, expectations and worries of people affected by bleeding disorders. The poems you are about to hear give voice to these emotions uncertainties, and the resilience that shapes life with bleeding disorders, offering personal, emotive, and deeply human perspectives. The poems describe the ways families make sense of bleeding disorders through daily acts of care, reflecting on inheritance, identity, and love. Poetry becomes a way of knowing, holding clinical knowledge alongside the lived realities and textures of parenting, risk, and care. Together, the poems leave us with a better understanding of the emotional, social, and cultural aspects affecting families, supporting our efforts to develop more sensitive, patient-centered bleeding disorders care. And we're delighted to have the opportunity to showcase some of these poems as part of the Poetry Place. The full collection of poems, entitled Bleeding and Belonging, has recently been published online. And if you'd like to read more of the poems or learn about our wider research, you can find out more by visiting the Brighton and Sussex Medical School website.
0: Hi, I'm Alex. I live in Kent. I'm the mum of two boys, and my eldest has severe type A haemophilia. The poem I'm going to read today is called Words for Mum, and it talks about the different hats we wear as mums, and obviously with a particular focus on haemophilia. Words for Mum. Another word for mum is watcher. I draw quietly from a well of a fear a dozen times before breakfast. I count the hours by what might go wrong, by how long since he last fell, how loud the silence after a crash. Theo doesn't know this. His joy is still untethered. He runs like the world is made of cushions, like nothing under his skin could betray him. But I know his blood forgets its work. I know the names of bruises before they bloom. I know the cold clarity of Hemlibra vials and gauze, and how to smile whilst pressing a cotton ball against what wants to spill. Another word for child is Theo. He asks if he can climb the hill, if he can jump, and my yes is always shaped like a no, coated in caution. There are days he wakes full of fire, and I must become a gentle rain enough not to put him out. I make bargains in silence. Just let today be soft. Just let him come back with his blood still inside him. Another word for love is stillness. Another is teaching, showing him not to be afraid whilst holding enough fear for us both. Sometimes I am cradle and shield. Sometimes I'm the ground he lands on when he forgets. And at night, when he's dreaming, I press my ear to the door and name the silence safe. Another word for mum is release. I'm the one who learns to let him go a little each day, even as everything in her reaches out to hold him. My second poem is called Inheritance. And it describes my thoughts and feelings since my son's diagnosis. Inheritance. When I hold him, this is what I think. My body made him, and my body failed him. Haemophilia. No echo of it behind me. No whispered warnings in the bloodline. No grandfather's limp. No uncle's silence. We were okay, or so we thought. Then came the news, clinical and sharp, like a door slammed in a quiet house. Genetic mutation. As if randomness is less cruel than inheritance. He was just perfect until he bled. I didn't know my body could write tragedy into the instructions for a life. No history, just the future now, mapped in infusions, bruises blooming like unanswered questions. And still I count it, the time between fall and scream, the leap from the sofa, the stumble on the gravel. He trusts the ground. I've learnt not to. I watch joy with suspicion. What haunts me most is that there's no name to blame,
2: No family tale, no myth to fold into meaning. Only a single sail that veered off course and made a home in him. Still I carry him. Still I whisper safety into his sleep. Still I tell him his blood is not broken, just rare. But in the dark, I curse the silence it came from. The mystery that chose him without reason, without memory, without mercy.
3: Hi, my name's Marie Staples. I live in Essex and I have von Willebrand's disease. This is my poem, The DNA Lottery. Never any blame, it couldn't be helped. Just a spit chance, 50-50% each way. One daughter inherited it, one didn't, the older of the two. Never begrudged, never compared, never complained. Just one sister treated differently, but only ever for their own health. Just a lived with thing. No real difference. Just always there.
4: My name is Lisa and I live in London. I have a 20-year-old son who is a severe haemophiliac, and we had a period in time where his treatment stopped working, which meant he had no clotting factor in his blood at all, so would be having frequent bleeds. So my poem, Another Bad Night, is about that time. Another bad night. I wake up suddenly, always before the alarm. Time to face reality. Has it been another bad night? Will there be blood on the pillow, blood on the sheets, blood in his hair, even smeared on the walls? He has a wobbly tooth. It isn't ready to come out. The gum keeps bleeding. The treatment isn't working. The bleeds never stop. I'm scared to go in and face whatever is waiting. Has he lost much blood? Has he slept well? Will we need to go to hospital? Increase treatment? How does he feel? Does he worry? He seems to cope so well, takes it all in his stride. But how can he, when this feels so hard to me? Is he really okay? Does he know how to say if he isn't? He should be bouncing out of bed, getting ready for school, not cleaning blood from his body and wondering when it will stop. We long for a morning where we just get on with our day. But when will that happen? Definitely not today. Why will no one listen to me? The need to be believed, heard, recognised is so necessary in a world of turmoil and chaos. The need to feel valued, understood, validated. It can be so healing in a complex world of injuries, medicines, hospital visits. The acceptance of the parent or patient voice is so crucial in a world full of expert consultants, nurses, physios. Waiting in A&E, we feel ignored. The parent voice isn't valued or believed. The consultant isn't here yet, please wait. But I am an expert too, I could help explain. If only they would listen, I can tell them. A rare condition means parent and patient voices are important. We need to be heard. Just listen to us.
5: Hi, my name's Claire and I'm from Salisbury in Wiltshire. My first poem is called On Waking. Light streams through the window. The birds are singing. I listen. For footsteps, for voices, for signs of movement. All is still. All is silent. All is safe. Tucked up in bed, I watch you. A shallow breath, peaceful, asleep. Not for long, the chaos will come. Then the chattering voices, music, movement. Running, not walking. Risk. My second poem is called The Matriarch. A hidden disease passed down through generations, undetected. A matriarch of bruises and bleeders are normal, undiagnosed. Monthly blood loss, dizziness, aching joints. Prolonged bleeding after childbirth, the inability to heal. Questions asked, but no answers given. Then a child is born, a son, my son. I bleed, he bruises. I hold him tight, I fight, I advocate. And then we have it, haemophilia, a bond through bleeding.
6: Hello, this is Kate Noakes. I'm reading from my new book, Sublime Lungs. I'll start with the Genesis poem. It's called The Countless Times You've Saved Me, Thankfully. When I turn into a weird landfish, drowning in my own air, you skip me to the head of the queue. Nebulize first, questions later. As the drugs start their gas magic in my lungs, I can speak without gasping like a round-mouthed carp. You ask what it was this time. Perhaps the woman next to me at Sunday lunch had been out riding. Clue, she might have been wearing jodhpurs. Breathe now. Breathe. Maybe unwittingly I'd visited a new place with invisible traces of cat. Note to self, remember to inquire. Breathe deeply now. Breathe. I've not crossed the Sahara lately, so put it down to any one of pollen, generally and everywhere, house dust mites, grass cuttings, pollution. There's enough of that these days. Keep breathing now. Deeply. Breathe. This next poem is dedicated to Danny Absey, the Welsh poet who, as you may know, was a chess clinician for most of his career. And particularly early on, he spent a lot of his time reviewing x-rays for tuberculosis. This is called Good to Know, Perhaps, But Nothing to Be Done. It's not novel sitting bare-chested against a metal plate, waiting for x-rays to be zapped through me. I've been here before, and often, the disappearing staff, the familiar buzz. But this time, the Republic of South Africa is taking an interest. For my work visa, I can't have TB. I don't, of course, and won't be going with some of my parents' classmates to the sanatorium halfway up Gethligar Mountain. But there's a niggle. Some opacities might exist, small patches of light on the radiograph, or worse, coalescences or dark cavities shadowing death. No problem, the radiologist tells me, and I'm in and out in no time. One thing, she says, as I'm at the door. Have you had chicken pox as an adult? Yes, a gift from my daughter. You must have been quite ill. Why do you ask? Oh, she says, you have a number, actually a great number, of scars on your lungs. I need some fresh air, apparently. December cold from the open window plays havoc with my chest. Tight lungs tighten further. From downstairs comes the clatter of pots and pans over the usual Christmas record, its carols half snatched. I fill in the gaps, but lack the breath to sing in yet another Yuletide chokehold. How many are these sick holidays? I haul myself out of bed to close the catch, pulling my new striped mohair scarf across my face. Drugs and exhaustion make me doze till lunch. When I'm roused from the vast stretch of Rosselli Beach, blue sky, stratus, crisp air, the gorse jewelled with gold, where I've been breaking up sheets of ice with the heels of my boots as the ships sail in. Glass lungs. In a world so hushed, let these be my summer lungs, light, light, light, always letting in the light. Add the music of lark song and midnight's blackbird, and if I thought we could find them, the tones of nightingales. Keep out the discordant notes of winter and all its discontented pheasants and wood-pigeons. Fill them not with ground-glass opacity, but the lazy oozings of dis-ease. Let them be my transparent flutes, blown by gentle lips in a kiss of sound. Light, light, light, always light. Asthma is dressed stone rasping. Every day she rolls away her wardrobe doors and stands before them, the stone dresses, listening for the one singing the loudest, me. Some days flint clinks a nap song. Sometimes granite hums a three-part crystal. Sandstone choruses itself back to the beach, an hourglass broken on the striped carpet. One special day, a whole chalk downland hymned her a dusty covering. Monthly, mudstone gurgles and boils to help her navigate the tide. Warmer than marble, the stone dresses, and changeable by the drugs of fire and ice, nothing can split them, not hammer, not chisel. One of my nightmares as a child was that I'd end up in an iron lung. So this. The living death, a childhood nightmare. Snow White is laid out in her glass coffin in a technicolour wood, to all intents, dead. But this time there are no attendants bringing wreaths or strewing her with cut stems. She's alone in a grey ward, sealed in a tube that exerts itself on her chest. The only sounds are the thump of the metal pump and the rushing in and out of air. Immobile, she's condemned to forced breath. This living death iron lung no handsome prince can rouse her from. In the mirror above, the world is a reflection of itself, a reality she can't control any more than her lungs. If only she'd eaten the sugar cube, not the apple. It would have made her smaller, but might have saved the pain, this evil incapacity. I was quite ill as a child, and at one point I spent 6 weeks in bed. Self-fulfilling prophecy, aged 12. The longer you lie in bed staring at the wall patterns left in wet plaster, a cloud turns into a dragon, turns into a witch on her broom, the more stuck you become. A dog turns into a house, turns into. And the longer you lie in bed reading, the more you become the sickly child in all those stories, the one who lives under counterpanes and patchwork quilts, has half-drawn curtains and a daytime fire in their bedroom grate. The one who can't go outside, even in summer. The one who can't play. And you long for the friend to take you into the garden, or the secret woods, or down to the beach, or just out. The one who will play. And the longer you read, the more you know such joy is fleeting, and the sickly child will soon turn her face to the wall and for a while watch the patterns swirl in the plaster. Not everything is bad, though. Everyone needs an Uncle Victor. Because when you're five and fed up with panning for gold in the disused workings, day licences for weekenders and tourists, he will throw his wedding ring into the mix of small stones and pyrites and shout, "Eureka!" Because when you are six and have broken your arm in a melee of party games, he will be the only adult sober enough to drive you to hospital in the baking leather of his car, stopping first for the world's largest bag of sweets, for the shock. Because when you are seven, walking the dried edge of a lake, poking at hexagonal clods, prizing them as treasure, he will point to skitterings across the mud and tell you the differences between skippers and lungfish, how they move, how they breathe. A lot of the poems in this book stem from art as a starting point, which always is a good trigger for me. Rage, blow. When you are told that for your next incarnation you must be a wind, you are as breathless as an unfurled sail. Until you consider the possibilities, the power being placed, the trust. Many to choose from every direction and terrain, the strong, weak, the habit reeking, the benign. You decide against obscure mythology, one of three loosed from a Hawaiian gourd, too much of a crowd, and plump for the individual, closer to home, European. The Mistral has the kind of violence that chimes, blasting the cold air of winter into every spring, desiccating all before it. Yes, you can be godlike in that way, bending mortals to your desires. They have to plant cypress trees as protection from you and build their houses facing south with windowless back walls. Something of an insult, but at least you don't have to look at them. A pity, as they mostly want to thank you for the rush, cleaning the air of dust, for the clear blue of your buffeting skies, for the luminous sunlight you swirl onto so many canvases and into such daydreams. Thank you, says Vincent. Thank you, says Paul and Henri and Pablo. Hair's breadth. 1. The child watches a pair of hares chase around the paddock by the holiday cottage. Rime has whitened grass and gorse in every field, from there to the edge of the winter sea. The hares breathe like dragons in the ice-blue air. They disappear as the window steams up and indoor rain runs onto the sill. Waking her parents, she brings news. There are huge rabbits in Wales. Hunched on a kitchen floor, the field hare quivers, each hair of its fur distinct and on end. Its body casts a small shadow. Ears at a quizzical angle, its eyes are fixed yet reflect a window. It's 1502 and Albrecht is painting his supper. One

0: saving the tale till last. A woman is tied to the chair. The cat slinks around her legs to start with. She can't kick her away. The cat leaps onto the woman's lap and kneads her thighs as if she might make furrows in her skin that fill with red. But her presence alone is enough. Proteins from her dander close the woman's lungs. It takes about an hour. Then the cat remembers the tale. The last poem I'll read is actually the last poem in the book. It's called Taxidermy. She arranges all the bones of the creature's skeleton, the hip bone connected to the thigh bone, etc., even down to the tiniest bones of toe and ear. Bones are words, her stock in trade. Her favourites are cranium and metatarsal. Selection is one thing. Writing bones into a body of work takes breath, deep, careful, considered breath. And that has need of lungs, daring and strong. So far, so good. Then someone is reading what she has written. Someone is thus breathing. It takes two to dance her work into life. Thank you for listening.
1: Hello, I'm Dominic Fisher. I live in Bristol, but grew up just outside Bath. And my poem, which was published in the recently revived Outposts magazine, is partly a memory of that time and was partly prompted by a prelude by the early 20th century Russian composer Rachmaninoff. The wood in the title has a cemetery at the bottom of it. Rachmaninoff in Smalcombe Wood. I'd know the way in as if it was day. A cemetery, a stone-black piano, played deep in bones, rabbit, wren, man, woman, child, in Smalcombe Wood. Dry leaves, calcium chambers, wormholes, vibrating under dead fingers, exiled feet. I'd know the way through those years, fence, ditch, root, since then the same. But before the dark angel comes, ash feathers dropping to the ground, or bones burning up from moss and centipedes, give us one more time, dark as damsons, sweet as gin, liquid and limb of each other, before the last three chords, before the painted walls of where we live tumble down in fact or mind, and the prelude plays again to wind us back, before we were and all we are.
2: Hello, my name is Deborah Harvey, and I'm from Bristol, which is where I live. At the time of recording this, I'm walking my dog through the foothills of spring hysteria, celebrating our first wood anemone, first primrose, first burst of blackthorn. Though the poem I'm going to read is about another, more subtle first. That day, usually in late January or early February, when you suddenly notice there's a softness in the air and the intimation that winter won't last forever. Early intel. It's in the air. And it is the air. It's in the still freezing, the dark, but it's the declaration of fox, the assertion of lichen. It's a slow dissolve of dead badger, the crack and splinter of last year's summer. It's nothing you can say, you try, you can't name it. But for one moment, the world's this field, with its made it through of victorious jackdaws, blackbirds stirring, beginning rehearsals, the ticking of robins, fizzle of starlings, rattle of beaks against bark and the laughter, the frost thaw of blue tit, the ditch rush of greenfinch, the ice melt of wren. It's a Dunnock's challenge thrown down to the thrush, and lifted high in higher sky.

0: eyes. Its incoming chiff-chaffs, leaving the gate to spring, swinging.
1: Good afternoon, everyone at the Poetry Place. I'm Maggie Mackay from Dunfermline, and I'm delighted to be back to read a few more poems. I'm going to read one or two more from my collection, The Life and Times of Tommy Mackay, published by Yaffle Press. And of course, as the name suggests, it's about my dad. He saves me from the dark. Dad is a quiet man, bags shadows of the night, tiny beasts, the buzzing winged creatures, fluttering moths. Clouds of night fill with tower screech, a fox's cry from a back garden. The bedsprings prod and push. He calls on the moon to cast her beams, to blackbird melodies and all the singing birds of the dawn. To the morning star dazzle, he makes up stories about the sun, and every morning I survive. And now we move across to my gran's house. This was a particular remedy for whooping cough, and it seems to have done the trick because I'm still here. Whooping cough. They're tarring the road outside Gran's house. She tells me, stick your head out of the window, sniff away until I tell you to stop. I stand on my tippy toes, the sash window pushed up to the top. I take a big breath, wait for Gran to tell me to stop. 1, 2, 3, and 4. I stop counting. Clever girl, come away now. There's a sticky rhubarb tart from that Govan Road bakery we like. Wash your hands. A slaver. Now, a couple more that are not in the collection, but I'm a great lover of the theatre, of live theatre. Britain's first working-class playwright. She wrote A Revolution, did Delaney from Salford, wrote The Art of the Possible, that restless girl of down-to-earth pain, pub banter and laughter, in a post-war land freed up by the welfare state. Lone star in the male world, she wrote out taboos, spoke in the poor's language, of women survivors, of pregnancy, of a gay friend, black sailor, single mother. She wrote all guns blazing for brickies and cabbies. And, of course, how could I forget, the first time ever I saw a play. It is Shakespeare. I am 11. My dad sits next to me in the stalls. I've been breathless all day. Hum and bustle. Yellow and black ticket smooth in my palm. Forever souvenir from a place of gold foiled delight. It's a church. Only better and different.
2: Hello, I'm Wendy Klein, reading from West Sussex. I left the United States in 1964 when concerned citizens were muttering about the illegal war in Vietnam. Several wars since then, I knew I would never return. I renounced my American citizenship in 2013. This poem is not a new one, but in 2026, it felt like time to share again. Renouncing. 7 of us told to line up a safe distance from the glass cage separating us from reception. Are you here for renunciations? They don't have the list of names yet, so we don't exist, shuffle in the shadow of the embassy. Are we dangerous? A uniformed official asks for passports. Which one? I stammer, and hand over both. Are you here for renunciation? An Orthodox Jew, white-bearded, towering above us in his shrimal, stands next to a daughter, granddaughter, or youthful wife. Stocky in too many clothes for the first warm day this spring, she studies the ground through dark-rimmed spectacles her eyes short-sighted from close reading Hebrew without vowels. A honey-haired woman, American to judge from her accent, averts her eyes, her mouth crooked with embarrassment, her daughter bold-eyed beside her, her father with matching eyes and a name that might have made the Hajj. What are their stories? A man in his 40s, tailored by Seville, his speech maudlin, Balliol, brown hair clipped, has a slow smile for each of us. A woman, too muscular for her pinched face, hovers, supported by her lawyer, who's not allowed in, but offers crisp comfort, a pat on her client's stout arm, observes her hand white-knuckled on a battered briefcase. What are their stories? We're allowed in, stripped of buckles, boots, anything electronic. Are we dangerous? He gives us each a number, ushers us into a room large enough to hold a small army, leaves us to take seats as distant from one another as we can manage, to wait in front of television screens that broadcast the news without any sound. Are we in danger? I am called, and it is over so fast I hardly know it has happened. Look at the flag, and when I do, the stars and stripes, the gold fringe, look tired. Do you renounce? I think your word, not mine, shutting out the face of my great-grandmother, wet with tears of gratitude as she kisses the ground at Ellis Island, as I sign that part of me away.
3: Hello, my name is Kieran Wynne. I'm a teacher. I live in Oxford. And I'm going to read several poems from my recent collection, No Time, published last year by Howtown Press. The first is a poem about a youth theatre I belonged to many years ago that meant and still means a great deal to me. West Kent Youth Theatre Party, 1986, when I was 17. And it's dedicated to Oliver Kirk. Ollie, with spiky hair and open jerkin, hosts a party at his parents' house. A red tile-hung old forge with hobbit ceilings. After the stages, tense, indulgent lights, we pack the chairs and chair arms, floor and stairs. There is fast-circulating silver laughter above some earnest talk in twos and threes about A-levels, interviews and love. Later, my father's long brown car draws up, and I climb in. He waves to Ollie's dad. Cigarette tang, and in the glove compartment, travel sweets dusted in the softest sugar. His eyes are joyful with a feel of life. These are good days. He knows the short way home. And my parents retired to the scenes of our childhood holidays in Cornwall. And I hadn't thought much about Cornwall. But then suddenly when I went back to see them in their retirement, it all came back to me, a marvellous unforgetting, marvellous restoration. So this poem is in two parts. When I refer to Hale in the second part, I'm talking about the town. Cornwall, 1, summer holiday, 1978. Each year, the motor caravan wove down to Cornwall with a churn of calla gas, whose iffy hiss became a perilous crown of blue petals. A treadle worked for trails and coughs of narrow water, and a mass of orange scratchy cushions, dense as bales. Safe in its travelling room, we ran by schools of light on water, glittering and begetting. Splay footing with my father round the pools, miniatures of the sea, in blue-black rocks. I found strange creatures ready for my netting, near halls of bladderwrack or dabalocks. A fete we went to had a straight-backed band, dancing that pleased my mother, fancy dress with cups, and paperbacks I briefly scanned. A man might idle with their epic themes, love, spies or sharks, beside the wave's excess, while far blue tankers stood like ships in dreams. Each place held kind relations bringing teas, with cliff-shaped cake or dainty cairns of scones. As sands grew chill, devoid of families, we reached our airy site, each cupboard full, like noble savages with all mod cons, for any fool can be uncomfortable. 2. Charity Dinner, West Cornwall Golf Club, 2011. In black tie we are bound for charter night. These headlight-glamoured, mizzling lanes restore primordial summers. Everything feels right. My mother saying neatly, OK left at junctions. Pockets stocking every door with tissues, juice or sweets. My father's deft and youthful driving. Close to rose and grouse, our low car rolls by dark and slivery sea, then gravely crunches to the glowing clubhouse. Stiffly my parents step. Inside there rise gold names and silver cups for mastery, time and experience roughly amortize. After the meal, before the band, I stray out to the hummock dunes, where reefs of vapour make hail at night look like the Milky Way, a net that drips with light, a host of chances for races, fates, and photos in the paper. I turn, and in the hall my mother dances, waving her arms but staying in her chair. My father beams with pride around the bar, his foot miraculously cured in there. My parents move in light. Here they both are, rarer than Cornwall's gold and silver ore. As past the links, tall breakers charge the shore. Different kind of poem now. In the 1790s, Robert Southey, Samuel Taylor Coleridge, and a third chap whose name I forget, who were married to three sisters, thought they were going to found an ideal community on the banks of the Susquehanna River in America. It was going to be called Pantisocracy, or Rule by All, and one of their principles was asfetterism, common ownership of goods. The poem is called Revolutions. In a hushed parlour, Samuel Taylor Coleridge is working on his plan for paradise. A cheddar-toasting salamander cools, and in the walls are lean, fraternal mice. After the guillotine's cold, savage reason, he still believes utopia can be born. Asfetterism, pantisocracy will grow next year amid prodigious corn beside the ever-hazy Susquehanna. The baby sleeps. A moonbeam track is slanting across a chair, but nothing touches quiet. Tomorrow in the garden, beans need planting. Now, I love to walk in the Lake District, but I'm often the last one off the fells. This poem's called The Last Walker and begins with a quote I actually made up. Atheism is, of course, defined by lack. I inched and slid by darkened, bulbous outcrops on Grasmere Common. Chilly, late and slow, towards a window's far unswelling glow. My halogen head torch blinded every trace of Easedale Tarn and blue-backed mountain tops, but lit the plumes I huffed from Orne's sharp air, old packhorse slabs and one unravelling lace. So I switched off the blunt, myopic glare. And 1,000 stars came out at once, thick, rife, some low as light bulbs, some a few photons strong. A staggered, glamorous, unrequiring throng. They burn and blaze till bursting they disperse, carbon and oxygen, the quick of life. Meteors leapt as if synaptic wit, the pure, cool forces of the universe. I gazed and felt no trace of deficit. Next, a short insomniac poem dedicated to the, or addressed to the Roman god of sleep and dreams. It's called a prayer to Morpheus. My brain's like earth at night from space, when glares and glowing spatters make disjointed lines that blaze and race and show the world is still awake. Let me be where thoughts come later, where the silent dust is deep, on the moon inside a crater, all night savagely asleep. Now, when my parents died, as you would expect, all kinds of things turned up, including some letters that my maternal grandfather, who I never met, wrote to my mother-to-be, who was evacuated to Scotland from her home in West Wickham. So these letters were absolutely revelatory, and I got completely immersed in that world for a while. I also have inherited my grandfather's tape measure from his shop. The poem is called My Grandfather's Measure, and it's in memory of Albert Peters, 1900 to 1952. His spool tape measure is imperial only, palm-sized, nut brown. He died at 52, but is unfolded from a box of letters sent to his daughter, Joyce, my mother, who was safe in Scotland, far from bombed West Wickham. This one, in bashed-out type, gives at the top of bright blue paper, crisply edged as ever, the home address is Daddy, the woodshop. Ironic notes my mother trained me in reveal their sources. Her sardonic wit had roots in days when Beckenham resembled the ruins Cromwell knocked about a bit. My grandfather worked in rescue parties. Here they tunnelled in. Despite their skillful hurry, they find the man and woman were both finished. He says he's used to it, not to worry. Then turns to news of Spot, her dog, and Cricket. Next month, her mother's urging him to buy a luxury shirt. I said it was too dear. To spur him on, she's bought a matching tie. I told her that I'd have to leave the house without my trousers on, so I could show all of the shirt and get good value from it. Their registers of love and humour glow and live. The grandfather I never met fills me with laughter. 75 years span now disappears like rapidly spooling ribbon. I feel I have the measure of the man. Two more poems. The first is about what you see if you stick your head out of my bedroom window in Oxford. And also about the past residence of this house. View from the bedroom window. The houses lose themselves among the trees. A giant pine has trailing flowers, pink-white, not its own, but draped like paper chains. Eminent silver birches eat up light, so that an amelanchier by degrees has learnt to veer. Visible in the leaves are chimney pots, opaque absorbent panes of solar panels, brickwork, and the sleeves of gardens. Some have woodsman sheds between low lattice fences, scarcely barriers to neighbours. Too much difference is disclaimed. With roots to anywhere, the faint road whirs invisibly beyond recessive green. The terraced houses seem to hide with pleasure savoured, not often faced full on or named. Under the leaves there is a buried treasure. The attic held housewarming invitations, left by the people before the people before. Shards of Victorian glass and plates abound in dug-up soil, and two tiles in the floor have vivid, cryptic, lichenous formations made by old fires that helped keep out the night. I hope these other residents have found oneness and warmth, the safety out of sight. And finally, a poem about a NASA spacecraft. I was at the Space Center in Houston a week ago today. It was wonderful. This poem is about Voyager 1, launched in the late 70s, to survey the outer planets beyond Mars. And to everyone's surprise, it just kept working. It's now in interstellar space. An amazing achievement. The golden record I referred to, whose contents, by the way, you can hear on and see on the internet, The Golden Record is the best of humanity. Greetings, music, photographs. And it's in case any aliens ever encounter the craft, possibly long after we're all history. Voyager 1. The grand tour's over. Radio telescopes have caught the shifty, marbling, great red spot. Jaundiced IOs, sulfur allotropes, noir crescent Saturn, Titan's methane seas. But on the spacecraft runs, a restless dot, intent though aging, certain faculties disabled, talkative, with some delay before we hear, approaching one light day. It seems a homemade toy. A bowl, some labels, matchsticks, Meccano strips, and folded card. They did use kitchen foil to shield some cables from Jovian radiation. One small disc is boasted like a badge. When Earth, ill-starred, cannot host life, aliens may hear brisk, orderly bark, the galliard fairy round, and skitter to Chuck Berry's blazing sound. Flying 10 miles a second, Voyager 1 has passed the limit of the heliosphere's last ions, faintest echoes of our sun, and heads towards the Oort cloud's icy tract, the home of comets. In 40,000 years, this craft, perhaps the final artifact, secluded, unimaginably far, will be halfway towards the nearest star. Thank you very much indeed for listening.
4: Thank you so much, Kieran, for that very fine reading, and to everyone who has joined us on the Poetry Place today. They were Dr. Richard Gorman and Poets reading works from Bleeding and Belonging, a collection of poems from families affected by bleeding disorders. And by the way, you can read the book in full on Brighton University's website. Our guest poets, Kate Noakes and Kieran Wynne, and our open mic readers, Deborah Harvey, Dominic Fisher, Maggie Mackay, and Wendy Klein. Thanks too to my co-producer, Peter O'Grady, to the team at West Wilts Radio, to Martin Malone for our theme tune, and of course to you at home for listening. As always, we've loved having you with us today and hope you'll join us again for another episode of The Poetry Place.

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1: Senior Cabinet Minister has brushed off speculation of a Labour leadership challenge as froth and nonsense. Culture Secretary Lisa Nandy insisted Sir Keir Starmer's position as Prime Minister is secure and dismissed suggestions he could be out by the summer. She spoke to Sky's Trevor Phillips.
2: If people want to challenge him, there is a process for doing that. There is a way to trigger a leadership contest to be leader of the Labour Party and to succeed him as Prime Minister. Nobody has done that yet, despite the absolute feverish speculation.
1: In football, Manchester United came from behind to beat Nottingham Forest 3-2 at Old Trafford. It was a close contest, but United edged it with three goals to secure all 3 points in the Premier League. And it wasn't quite nil point for the UK in the Eurovision, but we did come last. Bulgaria won for the first time ever with a whopping 516 points. That's the latest from Radio News Hub. I'm Dave Cronin.
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8: Well, hello, good afternoon, and welcome to this very, very wet and cold and windy and horrible Tuesday afternoon. My name's Andrew Keat, this is West Wilts Radio, and this is 80s in Deep. Got a fantastic show of 80s music for you. This is show number 60. Can you believe that? Show number 60. And lots of great music for you, including seven new bands we've never played before. So in 2005, Uncut magazine did a poll, or a critics poll, of the best albums of the 80s, and they came up with a list of 30. And so today, on today's show, we're going to be playing the best 30 albums of the 80s. I mean, there are many other versions of this opinion, I guess, but this is Uncut magazine, and we're going to start off with New Order and Fine Time.

Well, that feels like a magnificent way to get the show started today. Number 30 on the list of all-time greatest albums of the 80s. That's Technique from 1989 by New Order. And the first track on the album, Fine Time. So we're going to be counting down from 30 all the way to 1. I'm sure you'll be trying to guess what's in the top 10 and what's at number 1. But at number 29, this is a new band for the show. This is the Beastie Boys and Shake Your...

Well, that's the Beastie Boys. They've certainly got their sampling machine turned up to full on that one, haven't they? That's from the album Paul's Boutique, which was in 1989. That's the second album by the Beastie Boys, and it was called the Sgt. Pepper of Hip Hop. So it was universally acclaimed at the time. And Rolling Stone magazine said that the songs are buoyed by deft interplay of three voices and a poetic tornado of imagery. So universally acclaimed for the Beastie Boys. Another album from 1989. That's two from the end of the decade to start with. And that was at number 29. Number 28 on the greatest albums of the 80s. This is the first of two entries from Prince and the Revolution, and this is Kiss.

Well, I haven't listened to that for a good few years, but it's easy to forget how good it is. It's just takes you back, doesn't it? 1982, Thriller, and one of the biggest records of the 80s. And we don't play many of those on this show, but in this context, it's fair enough, because it's the number 27th best album of the 80s, according to Uncut Magazine. And at number 26, one of my favourite bands, this is ABC.

0: There you go. That's the 80s on a plate for you, isn't it? That's The Look of Love and ABC. What a fantastic record. So we're motoring through the greatest albums of the 80s, courtesy of Uncut Magazine. And after a word from one of our wonderful sponsors, we'll be back with two of the most interesting and innovative talents of the decade.
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0: Well, we're heading through our greatest albums of the 80s, and we've reached number 25. This is an album called My Life in the Bush of Ghosts, and it's a largely instrumental album by Brian Eno and from the Talking Heads, David Byrne.

Well, that's a track called Regiment from My Life in the Bush of Ghosts by Brian Eno and David Byrne. I guess after two massive pop hits in Thriller and Lexicon of Love, The Look of Love, interesting that the critics should have voted for an experimental, rhythmic, largely lyric-free album to be in this list. So the critics must have really, really loved it, and it's there at number 25. At 24, beautiful pop song from a great band of the 80s, Prefab Sprout, and this is Appetite.

Wow, that's such a great record, isn't it? That's from the album Steve McQueen, 1985, Prefab Sprout. And that was at number 24 in the best albums of the 80s, followed by something equally smooth. This is Roxy Music and Avalon.

Well, from one exceptionally smooth record to something that is anything but smooth. At number 22 in this 80s Greatest Albums Countdown, the Jesus and Mary Chain and Psycho Candy.

Well, that's the often controversial and sometimes quite angular, the Jesus and Mary chain, and Just Like Honey from the 1985 album Psycho Candy, which lands at number 22 on the best albums of the 80s. And something from the same wing of the party, this is not a band I know much about, but this is the Pixies and Bone Machine.

Well, that might not be the sexiest pop single you're ever going to hear from the 80s. No Duran Duran, is it? But that's The Pixies, and that's from an album, their debut album, in fact, in 1988, called Surfer Rosa. And if you listen to it, it's quite a wild ride of sounds and influences and noises. And maybe not everybody's cup of tea, but always good to find room for interesting artists in the 80s. In fact, that's a new band for the show. That's the 376th band we played in the show, if you can believe it. This is a bit more mainstream. This is, again, from one of the great, great, great, great, great albums of the 80s, which is called Rattlesnakes by Lloyd Cole and the Commotions, and it's called Perfect Skin.

Well, that's one of my favourite albums of the 80s. That's Rattlesnakes by Lloyd Cole and the Commotions, and a track called Perfect Skin. Now, we're going to skip a place now. That's at number 20 in the all-time greatest albums of the 80s. Number 19 is Prince and Purple Rain, but we've got three Prince albums in the top 20, in the top 30, sorry. So we're going to skip one, and instead we're going to play our second hip-hop track of the show so far. This is Public Enemy and Don't Believe the Hype.

0: leave the high.
1: Well, that's a message from 1988, Public Enemy and their major hit album, It Takes a Nation of Millions to Hold Us Back, in 1988. On a lot of critics' lists, that is. In fact, I think it's in the top 50 of all-time albums in the Rolling Stones list. So a lot of people must have really loved it, or certainly represented the influence of that album. And that's at number 18 in our all-time of the 80s top 30. At number 17, Pixies, again with an album called Doolittle, their follow-up to Surfer Rosa. But I don't want to play too many Pixies songs in one show. So we're going to move on to number 16. And that, of course, is The Stone Roses. And She Bangs the Drums.

Well, that's the Stone Roses from their debut album and a track called She Bangs the Drum. 1989, that set a pattern, didn't it, for the next few years. It's interesting that quite a few of the albums on this Critics' Choice list are debut albums. So, for example, Lexicon of Love was a debut album, as was Psycho Candy, as was Rattlesnakes, as was the Stone Roses. So the next up on the list, this is number 15 now, got all the way to number 15, halfway up to the top 30, and this is Bruce Springsteen and Mansion on a Hill.

0: Well, that's Bruce Springsteen, of course, and from as mentioned on the Hill, many people think that is Nebraska. That's his best album of the 80s. In fact, many people I've seen on critics' lists say that's his best album ever. So 1982, Nebraska. And after a bit of a message about what's coming up after me, we'll be back with one of the icons of 80s electro music.
1: 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Kick off the week with Pete Cole on Monday with all the hits from across the decades. 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On Wednesday, join Green and Keat for BOA Matters with all the news, interviews and events going on in and around Bradford-on-Avon. And finish the week by joining Jeremy Robertson on Thursday and Friday with great sounds and news of all the gigs happening locally. That's Drive Time, 5 to 7, here on West Wilts Radio.

Well, of course, who can that be? That's the Magnificent the Human League from the album Dare, which I guess many people sort of think kicked off the 80s. But absolutely brilliant album. All these years later, 5 years later. It's still a brilliant, brilliant, brilliant record, and you can listen to it like it's fresh as a daisy. So you're listening to 80s in Deep on West Wilts Radio. My name's Andrew Keat, and today we're doing a countdown of Uncut Magazine's top 30 albums of the 80s, and we've reached all the way up to number 13. Another new band for this show. Again, not a band that I listen to an awful lot, but this is Sonic Youth and Teenage Riot.

Well, that's a pretty great record, isn't it? That's Sonic Youth and Teenage Riot. And we've been talking a bit about how there are quite a few debut albums on this list, but that's anything but. That's their fifth album from 1989, Daydream Nation. 1988, that's Daydream Nation and Sonic Youth. So from one band I don't know particularly well to one I know very, very well. And if you really love 80s music, this is right up there. And it's number 12 on the all-time 80s greatest albums. It's The Cure and Love Song.

Well, no one sounds like The Cure, do they? That's from the absolutely brilliant 1989 album, Disintegration, which personally I think is their best. That's at number 12 in the top 30 greatest albums of the 80s countdown, which we're following today. At number 11, another debut album. We've talked about this. It's another debut album, and it's by REM, and it's a track called Talk About the Passion.

Well, that's REM from their debut album, Murmur, in 1983, and Talk About the Passion. We're into the top 10. There are two tracks by this band in the top 10 just because everybody loved them so much. Number 10 in the greatest albums of the 80s is A Hatful of Hollow, which is a compilation album by the Smiths.

Well, as we get into the top 10, there'll be another Smiths track. How high will it be? Who knows? But number 9 in the all-time greatest albums of the 80s. This is a band that never really made it on a commercial level, but their albums are critically acclaimed. And this was their last album, which is called The Spirit of Eden. And this is the title track, and it's called Eden.

Well, that's a rather beautiful track, isn't it? That's Eden from Talk Talk and their 1988 album Spirit of Eden, which is at number 9 in the top 30 that we've been planning through this afternoon. Number 8 is a band which, again, is a new one on this show. This is the fifth new band on the show today. This is My Bloody Valentine and Lose My Breath.

Well, that's My Bloody Valentine, and another debut album on the show, 1988, and their album was called Isn't Anything, and according to what I'm reading now, it was it would make the album a pioneering work of the subgenre known as shoegaze. They're an Anglo-Irish band, and that was their debut album, My Bloody Valentine. Well, we're into the top 10 now of, this is number 7, second by the Smiths from this list, and it's from the album The Queen Is Dead, and The Boy With A Thorn In His Side.

Well, that's the Smiths and The Boy with a Thorn in His Side from the album The Queen is Dead. They're one of three artists with more than one record in the top 30 greatest album of the 80s. And this is another one. This is Prince and If I Was Your Girlfriend.

0: just because you want to undress. We don't have to make children to make love.
1: Well, that's his purpleness, Prince, of course. And if I was your girlfriend, would you let me wash your hair? I don't know. But that's from his 1987 album, Sign of the Times, and one of actually three Prince albums in the top 30 Critics' Choice. The other ones being Parade, Under a Cherry Moon, where are we? Purple Rain, of course, and that one, Sign of the Times. Well, we're into the top five now. Only five more records to go. What's going to be number one? Who knows? Well, I know, but it's up to you to guess. This is a fantastic record. And the last new band to play on the show today, this is De La Soul from the album 3 Feet High and Rising.

hustle, no rock and roll. Unless your name's Brewster, cause Brewster's a punk. Parents let go, cause it's magic in the air. Criticizing rap shows you're out of order. Stop looking, listen to the phrase and Fred Astaire's. And don't get offended while Mace Do-Si-Do's your daughter. A dry camera roll system is now set. Fly around the store under Daisy Productions. It stands for the inner sound, y'all, in your Quebec. That the action's not a trick, but show enough a function.

Fantastic. Three is the magic number by... And here's the next record up, of course, number four. This is My Pocket Calculator by Kraftwerk.

Well, all these years later, it's hard not to be in awe of that, isn't it? That's Kraftwerk and Pocket Calculator from the 1981 album Computer World, which the critic loved. We're into the top three now, so we've had lots of fantastic music and a few curveballs, but now we've got three massively brilliant bands to finish this list. Three massively acclaimed albums. Into the top three now. This is at number three. This is Joy Division from the album Closer, and this is Isolation.

other. And it's kind of hard to believe, isn't it? That's 46 years ago, 1980, and Joy Division and Isolation. So we're into the top two now. The two greatest albums of the 80s, according to Uncut Magazine. This is at number two. This is the Talking Heads and Remain in Light.

Well, that's fantastic. Remain in Light by the Talking Heads. That's a track called Cross-Eyed and Painless. 1980, that came out, and it's on number two on our list of greatest albums of the 80s.

So we've been counting down the top 10. At number 10, The Smiths, A Hat Full of Hollow. Number 9, Talk Talk and The Spirit of Eden. Number 8, My Bloody Valentine and Isn't Anything. Number 7, The Smiths and The Queen is Dead. Number 6, Prince, Sign of the Times. Number 5, De La Soul, 3 Feet High and Rising. Number 4, Kraftwerk and Computer World. Number 3, Joy Division and Closer. And number 2, this is The Talking Heads and Remain in Light.

So you've got to guess what the best album of the 80s, according to the critics, in 2005 in Uncut Magazine. It's Kate Bush and The Hounds of Love.

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1: A senior cabinet minister says it's a personal decision for Sir Keir Starmer whether to fight on as pressure grows over his leadership. Culture Secretary Lisa Nandy insisted she wouldn't write him off, but said it's up to the Prime Minister to decide his next move. Speaking to Sky's Trevor Phillips, Miss Nandy brushed off speculation of a Labour leadership challenge.
2: Most of it has turned out to be just froth and nonsense. We've got to get on with the job. We promised people that we'd bring change to their lives, and we've got to take that fight out to the country and show that we can do it.
1: Two men have been arrested after a hit and run in Birmingham left a pedestrian in hospital. The victim, a man in his 30s, suffered leg injuries when he was struck by a van in Stirchley on Thursday night. Police say the vehicle failed to stop but was later recovered. And in football, Manchester United came from behind to beat Nottingham Forest 3-2 at Old Trafford. It was a close contest, but United edged it with three goals to secure all 3 points in the Premier League. That's the latest from Radio News Hub. I'm Dave Cronin.
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0: Good morning, this is Pete Cole on West Wilts Radio and it's Talk and Tunes. And this morning I'm joined by Katie, who's going to be talking all about gong bass, forest therapies and lots more bits and pieces. Looks like very talented and very varied roles going on with Katie. Good morning, Katie.
1: Good morning, thank you for having me.
0: You're welcome. And so we'll be talking a little bit more about that. We'll get stuck straight into it, shall we? I mentioned gong bows up front. We've got gong bows, forest therapies, and there's more as well. So
1: there is, yeah. So I'm a life coach as well. So I do a multitude of things, all connected to well-being.
0: Yeah, so the key thing, well-being, and everybody knows we need a lot of that at the moment.
1: Definitely, yeah. And I think... ever since lockdown year 2020, seems quite a long time ago now, I think it's become more obvious that this is what everybody needs, more to focus more on their well-being.
0: Yeah.
1: And that's when I took this different path, basically. Yeah.
0: I suppose it does time with COVID, doesn't it, just about then for your...
1: Yeah, definitely. Yeah. So I was in a position where I'd been for 15 years. Working for the National Trust, actually, in a beautiful 18th century garden, and the opportunity arose to take voluntary redundancy that year, which is quite a scary thing in itself.
0: Yeah, it is, isn't it?
1: It is, yeah. But I decided to take that opportunity and didn't really know what I was going to do, and then this is where I am now. This path has developed from that point.
0: Now, that sounds good. So it sounds like you're quite busy. So.
1: Yes, I am quite busy, yeah.
0: So that's good. So where do we want to start? Do we want to talk about forest therapies to start with, or gong bows, or something else?
1: There's a lot going on there, isn't there? I could take you on a little journey, I guess.
0: I'll ask some sensible questions if I can.
1: That's fine. So, as I was saying, I took voluntary redundancy in 2020 and really didn't know what path I wanted to do, but I knew that I wanted to help people. And I came across coaching, and I'd used coaching in my former career, leading teams, and it just really resonated. And so I went on to do my diploma as a life coach, and that's how it all started, really. My main focus was supporting mums at that time, being a mum with young children and all the difficulties that brought, especially with COVID. And so that was my main focus, and then it sort of evolved, like life evolves, everything evolves. And I went to a festival several years ago now, a folk festival, and they had a wellbeing corner, and they were advertising something called a gong bath, and I was like, oh, this sounds interesting, what's this all about? So I decided to go, and my husband took the children off. And then I was just, wow. I was like, what is this? Well, I need to get more of this. So when I came back to Bradford-on-Avon, I was trying to find somebody who offered gong baths, but I struggled to find someone. So I ended up going down a bit of a rabbit hole on Google and signing up with a lady who had written the gong practitioner course for the College of Sound Healing, and signed up to do an intensive weekend with her down in Devon, which was brilliant. And then I decided to do the year-long training with her, and that's how I ended up getting into gongs, basically.
0: That sounds really, really good. I'm very aware of Tibetan music bowls.
1: Yes.
0: So, yeah. I mean, presumably we're not in a different, massively different territory.
1: We're not, no. I do have some singing bowls, but I do have other instruments that I bring into my sessions, but I've got four gongs, which are my main musical instruments. Yeah.
0: So do you want to tell us more about gong baths?
1: Yeah, sure.
0: I'm assuming it's working around sort of vibrational frequencies and things like that to,
1: it is, yeah,
0: to chill people out. But.
1: Yes, basically. So a gong bath can be one-to-one, or it can be a group, and I do quite a lot of the group work. So it is, you're correct, it is the sound and it is the vibration which enters into the body. Usually people lie down for a gong bath. They get comfy on a mat, like a yoga mat, or sometimes people bring up blow-up mattresses, you know, to get really comfy. And a blanket. I've known people to bring sleeping bags and crawl into them. and a pillow, and then you just lie down for an hour and I play. I usually start with some different instruments to sort of get you to land in the space, moving into the gongs and then finishing with some different instruments. And it is quite a meditative process, and most people feel really relaxed at the end of a gong bath. Some people can feel energised, not many, but even if they feel energised, I do say, please don't go off and do 101 things just because you feel that energy. But I usually run my gong baths at 8 o'clock at night, so people can slope then home and climb into bed. And the benefits of the gong can stay with people for several days after a gong bath as well. A lot of people are a bit speechless after a gong bath because they've gone on a journey, and it takes time to just come back into themselves as well. But it can work on many levels. It can work on a physical level. So if people have got, say, aches or pains in their body, the gongs can sometimes find that and help release that tension in that part of the body. It can also find maybe old injuries, or maybe if you've had an operation in the past, it might find those parts and you might find sensations happening there. But as soon as I stop, that sensation will stop as well. And I like to think it's still part of that ongoing healing. I also provide gong baths for the multiple sclerosis therapy centre in Warminster.
0: Oh, fantastic, yeah.
1: Yeah, so I do that once a month. And that is really, really good for the members there, just helping them to relax a bit more into their bodies and just take away a few of those pains and those symptoms that they're experiencing as well. It can also work on an emotional level. So sometimes we hold on to emotion in our body, we don't realise we're doing it. And the gongs have a way sometimes to find and release that emotion. And it might not be straight after a gong bath, but it might be afterwards. And I do let people know in case they wonder, where do these emotions, where are they coming from? And that's just the gong working through you and through your body.
0: Yeah, I mean, there's several types of natural therapies that can have that effect, I think.
1: Yeah.
0: Do you work on chakras at all, or is that just an incidental part of things in terms of the gong bath?
1: Yeah, not specifically, but if people say to me afterwards, if they come up to me after a gong bath and say they felt something in a certain part of their body, then I might think, ah, that might be connected to that chakra, and it could be, yeah. So, but I don't talk about it specifically. I'm a bit more general because I want to make my gong bath quite accessible to everybody. I think sometimes there is a thought process that it could be a bit woo. They're a bit different, they're not for me, so I'm trying to make it a more widely accessible modality, really.
0: Oh, that sounds fantastic. So we'll talk more about gong baths, and then we'll go on to forest therapies, which sounds fascinating as well, and other bits and pieces. So,
1: okay.
0: I picked out a couple of bits of music because I had an idea where we were going. And this is from Rick Wakeman, of all people, and he did a series of aspirant albums, which are very new agey. And this is called Beastful Beginnings. I thought it'd be appropriate.

0: little bit of Rick Wakeman there from his Aspirant series of music that he brought out. Aspirant, Sunrise, Sunshadows and Sunset. And if you want to chill out, they're really worth listening to. I'm back with Katie anyway now, and we were talking about gong bows. And we're going to move on now, and we're going to be talking about forest therapies this for the next few minutes. Back, Katie, back over to you.
1: Thank you. Yeah. So something else that I do is forest therapy. So I have always considered nature to be my medicine, especially when I've been going through really tough times. We've got some beautiful countryside around here in Bradford and Avon, and I'm often out either walking in nature or, you know, sitting and just taking in the sounds and everything around me. So I decided last year I wanted to take it a step further for my own development, really, and I did a course in forest therapy. But now I can actually lead groups into the nature, giving people invitations to slow down. Basically, it's about reconnecting with all of your senses and just switching off, really. And forest bathing comes from the Japanese Shinrin Yoku, which was a term developed in the 1980s. And it's gathered momentum as lots of research has shown that spending time in nature has very positive effects on the body and the mind. For example, it can lower blood pressure, it can regulate the nervous system, it can lead to deeper relaxation. And spending time in nature, say spending a couple of hours in nature, can have a positive impact from a few days up to 30 days. So it's amazing.
0: Yeah, that's really good.
1: Yeah. And also, fascinating thing about the trees themselves is they can release a chemical called phytoncides, which increase the natural killer cells within our body. And that can help support people who might be who might have cancer cells in their body and help fight those. So there's lots of different ways, lots of research, lots of science into forest therapy, and it's just a great way to slow down, reconnect with yourself, and just reconnect with nature as well.
0: Yeah, it's really, really good. And as you say, there's a lot of beautiful places in and around this part of the world that you can actually go and walk around.
1: A
0: lot of forests around, a lot of lovely river walks as well, actually.
1: There is, and you don't have to go far. And it doesn't even have to be a forest, it doesn't even have to be a woodland. I mean, just being outside in the greenery and the nature is equally as powerful.
0: Yeah, we had a guest on a few weeks back who's a wildlife photographer.
1: Okay.
0: And he was talking about the benefits of being out, you know, in the wild, just chilling out and looking at the wildlife that's actually out there.
1: Yeah.
0: We were very much talking about otters in the River Avon. He was saying, you know, if you're quiet and you're chill out, they'll be much more amenable to sort of being normal.
1: Exactly.
0: As opposed to if you're tromping loudly through the area.
1: Yeah.
0: Where they keep away from you.
1: Yeah.
0: And he was saying the benefits of that as well, which is interesting. So even for wildlife photographers, they're seeing benefits of doing those sort of things. It's interesting.
1: It's fascinating. Yeah, it really is. And I think, and I don't want to hark back on to COVID times, but we were going out for our daily walks, weren't we? And I think in nature, a lot of people. And that was when people realised that it gave a bit of respite from being at home. And you notice the difference when you leave home and you go outside and you go into the fields and you're with the trees, and things just seem different. If something's weighing you down, you tend to then get a different perspective on that. And it's just, I just think it's fantastic.
0: So you lead groups in to do forest
1: sessions? I do, yeah. So I'm starting a group in a private woodland near Earlstoke, which I went to have a look around. And funny enough, they bought that woodland in COVID times. And it seemed the perfect place to offer. It's going to be 2.5 hours just outside in nature, just reconnecting with yourself and just switching off from the everyday. And feedback that I've had before is people feel like they need permission to go out in nature because they feel like they should be doing other things. And sometimes lots of emotions get released as well when we do this work, because it's like you're giving yourself time to recharge, and not many people do that, I think.
0: Yeah, no, it is really difficult, isn't it? People are too busy running around hard.
1: Yeah, exactly.
0: I must admit, we like taking the dogs out in woodland, given half a chance.
1: Yeah.
0: And that's just a nice walk, and I suppose even doing that is a benefit.
1: Definitely, yeah. If you've got a dog, you're out there anyway, aren't you?
0: Absolutely, yeah, so you might as well take advantage of it.
1: Yeah.
0: No, that's fantastic. So what I'm going to do, I'm going to play another peaceful track, and then we'll come back and we'll talk about retreats and pulling it all together, I suppose, into a combined thing. So you'd have gong baths out in the forest, or talking about forest walks, and also putting it together with other therapies and other therapists in a retreat.
1: Yeah.
0: So, and then we'll also get all your details as well for all those people that are interested. Coming up next, this is a Scandinavian chap, Bent Johansson, and this is a track called Warming Fire. Again, it's another peaceful chill out track.

0: So Bent Johansen and Warming Fire there, a little bit more chill out music for you. I'll up the tempo a little bit after this one. We go back to Katie. And we start pulling things all together. So we've talked about gong baths, forest therapies, and talking about retreats now.
1: Yeah. So I love a retreat. I love going on retreats, and I really enjoy facilitating them as well. So
0: people are not quite sure what you're talking about, what is a retreat?
1: A retreat, yes. So a retreat is an extended period of time. So it could be, usually it's like half a day or a whole day, or it could be a whole weekend, where you go somewhere different, switch off with other people, and you focus on yourself, relaxation, reconnecting with yourself, and you leave that session or that day feeling a bit more, a little bit more relaxed, uplifted, optimistic sometimes. Whatever you've come to that retreat for, the hope is you will leave with something a little bit extra to support your well-being. So the way that I add to the retreats, if I'm collaborating with a friend usually, is I bring my gong work and I bring my forest therapy to the retreats, and I co-host with a friend, usually who is a yoga practitioner, because yoga and sound go really well together.
0: Yeah.
1: And I also do quite short, you could call them mini retreats. So this Sunday I'm running a 2-hour mini retreat, should we call it, with a yoga friend in Bradford and Avon, at Wallington Hall. So we'll be doing an hour of yoga, so we'll move in the body, and then we're going to relax and lie down with the gongs, and the hope is people will leave that session relaxed, a bit more chilled, and in a better place, hopefully, than when they arrived.
0: That sounds really, really cool.
1: Yeah.
0: So do you want to, when is that?
1: That is on Sunday, 2 till 4 at Wallington Hall. And if anybody listening would like to come to that, there are still a few places left. And you can find details through my website, which...
0: Well, carry on. What is your website?
1: Which is katiesmithcoaching.com.
0: There we are. So that's Katie with a Y?
1: It is, yeah.
0: So katiesmithcoaching.com.
1: It is, yeah.
0: We'll mention that a bit later after we've... In a minute, just as we wrap up. So plenty of retreats going on.
1: Yeah.
0: And you can find out more on your website.
1: On my website, yeah. I do need to update my website with another upcoming one in October, which is a whole day. But you will generally find everything.

0: contact details one more time in case people missed it?
1: Yes, of course. Yeah. So my you can find details on my website of my events and the work that I do, which is katiesmithcoaching.com. So that is Katie with a Y. And then on my socials, it's Katie Smith Wellbeing, and it's all one word. So I'm on Instagram and Facebook.
0: There we are. So that's the information and details there. I think that's been a fascinating talk. Something I might come along and have to look at, a bit of a session with some gongs. That sounds interesting.
1: That would be lovely to see you there. And thank you so much for having me on the show this morning.
0: No, you're very welcome indeed. And thanks very much for coming in.
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Robert Palmer and Johnny and Mary, of course. This is Pete Cole. This is Talk and Tunes. And just finished my first guest, Katie, who's been talking all about gong and forest therapies. And very interesting. There's somebody that knows a little bit about Reiki, and so on. I can sort of relate to what she's doing there. And it's all about well-being, really, no matter what it is. And it's an opportunity to chill out and just rest mind, body and soul a little bit, really. And that's what it's all about. Carrying on with some chill out music for everybody this morning on Talkin' Tunes. This is Savage Garden.

0: Oh yay! Oh yay! Oh yay! You are listening to West Wilts Radio!
1: Indeed you are listening to West Wilts Radio. This is Pete Cole this morning on Talkin' Tunes. We were talking to Katie earlier. And coming up after 11, I'll be playing out an interview that Tim has done with Lucy Jones. And we'll be playing that again. But she's in concert. She's in town in Bradford-on-Avon on Saturday night. There are some tickets still available, so you need to get in quick. We're looking forward very much to that on Saturday night now. Time's marching down towards that show. That's at the Wiltshire Music Centre, of course. Coming up as well, somebody that's trying to get onto the wagon and see if she can be as successful as somebody like Lucy Jones is a lady called Gia. And this is her new single. And this is Put Your Records On. So please give this a listen, see what you think. I think it sounds really rather nice.

Gia for you there, and that's her version of Put Your Records On. Good version, and good chilled out soul version of Put Your Records On. Originally Corin Bailey Rae, of course, did that. So she's a new artist, so keep an eye out for her. 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

Leeds, Stansfield and all around the world. This is West Wilts Radio, talking tunes with Pete this morning. And coming up next, it's going to be the Manic Street Preachers. If you tolerate this, your children will be next.

0: From the album, This Is My Truth, Tell Me Yours, Manic Street Preachers, If You Tolerate This. So, if you're interested and you've got some free time in and around the Corsham area tomorrow lunchtime, then there's a lady, Meg Morley, who's at the Pound Arts in Corsham, and she's got a Wednesday lunchtime piano improvisation show that she's doing Wednesday lunchtime. So please get along to Pound Arts Corsham if you want to listen to that. Something to spend your lunchtime. It's good going to Pound Arts as well. You can get decent bit of stuff in the cafe there as well. So Meg Morley in the Pound Arts in Corsham, Wednesday lunchtime. That's tomorrow, the 13th. So have a think of that one. So here on West Wilts Radio, as you probably know by now if you've been a regular listener to us, Lucy Jones is playing Wiltshire Music Centre on Saturday night. Last chance to get tickets. If you're not convinced yet, here's an interview that Tim did with Lucy, and I'll be playing that out now.
1: Now, with the wonders of technology, we have got the lovely Lucy Jones on the phone, hopefully, down just outside St Ives. Are you there, Lucy?
2: Yes, I am. Hello.
1: How is it? And is, well, the sun's just come out kind of here. Is the sun shining down there?
2: Well, no, unfortunately. I left a very sunny South Wales yesterday and drove for a long time through lovely sunshine and then got here, and it's been grey ever since.
1: And then you didn't bring the weather with you.
2: I'm on the coast with Cornwall. Every time I come down here, it's like this. So I'm fine. It's cool. It's still a really lovely place.
1: Oh, St Ives is just the best place. So Lucy Jones first came to the public attention in 2009 on X Factor, in quite an iconic year. I think, you know, X Factor, you were peak X Factor. Your year, for those people that can't kind of go back to 2009 in their minds, your year had Jedward, Ollie Murs, Stacey Solomon, Joe McKeldry, and Rachel Adedeji, the kind of like the iconic. And do you still stay in touch with all these various people?
2: Oh yeah, most of us are still in touch. It's a huge part of your life when you do something like that, and it really was what I like to call the golden years.
1: Oh, it really was.
2: There was a few years there where it was just great TV, wasn't it? And people's careers really sort of did have a really great chance of becoming made from going on the show if they were willing to come out the other side and do the work and have some fun. And we did. So lots of us are sort of working and we cross paths. And it was a really great time to do it.
1: Because I think I saw some stat the other day that actually, historically, the people that have won have kind of done worse than the people that just work, you know, because, you know, One Direction famously didn't. I think they were about fourth, weren't they? You know, it's not all about the winning a third. Yeah.
2: Yeah, it's one of those things, though, isn't it? We can all love someone on a TV show and we can watch them, we can vote for them, but it doesn't mean that that's going to translate into the type of success that you would expect of an X Factor winner. But you can look at someone like Joe McKeldry, and his recording career was what it was when he came out of the show and he did his albums and things, but his entertainment career is astonishing. He's all the time and he does loads of different types of things, and to me that sort of success is
1: absolutely. It's just a fantastic platform.
2: Yeah.
1: And until I kind of like googled the kind of like the other bits, I knew about the Eurovision bit, which we'll come on to in a moment. But there were squeezed between X Factor and Eurovision was also an acting career as well.
2: That's my career. I'm an actor.
1: Absolutely.
2: I work in musical theatre and TV.
1: Yes.
2: Have done since 2010 and I'm still doing now.
1: Yeah.
2: It wasn't just squeezed into that one little bit of time there. It's my life's work, really.
1: Yes, true. Yes. No, I'm sorry. I think of the kind of like the musical side of it, but of course it's kind of acting as well. And an appearance in the Sarah Jane Adventures. I'm a Doctor Who. I'm a Who-y person. So an appearance in the Sarah Jane Adventures. So that you've
2: Sarah
1: got
2: Jane
1: a kind
2: Adventures.
1: Of cool badge
2: I've
1: from me.
2: I've done stuff for Doctor Who. I did the BBC Proms for Doctor Who last summer in the Royal Albert Hall. I sang all of the aria bits with the orchestra. That was really, really cool. We had all the monsters and aliens and characters coming out and joining us in the Royal Albert Hall. It was really, really cool.
1: Yeah, no, absolutely. really fun. Well, what a place to kind of like to do it as well. Was that first time at the Albert Hall or?
2: No, I've performed there a few times. I've been very lucky, actually. It's sort of one of the most iconic venues in the world, and I've been very lucky to perform there more than once. So, yeah, that was my first time, but it was definitely a unique time, I would say.
1: Absolutely, absolutely. So let's jump forward to 2017 and Eurovision. So how did that come about? How was it pitched to you? Or because it's one of those ones that can kind of go either way, can be a bit of a poison chalice, but also kind of like an amazing opportunity as well.
2: Oh yeah, I mean, look, life is what you make of it.
1: Absolutely,
2: and the opportunities that come will always be that. So even the people who've done Eurovision, who've sort of, you know, had that nil foire or whatever, it's still a huge experience and a great, you know, notch to your belt to have been out there and perform in front of that many millions of people worldwide. It's a great experience. So they came to me to ask if I'd audition for the UK search, audition for the public, if you will. It was a one-night reality TV show where we all sang a song and the public voted for who they'd like to represent us that year. I was in a straight yes, I'm jumping into this with both feet. It was, let's see what these songs are, because I wasn't able to write my own song. It was a song that they would like to give to me, you know, so okay. It wasn't just as simple as, yep, let's go. But then when I heard the song and I spoke to the writers and we made changes and we did sort of a little bit of a collaboration on it, I really fell in love with it. So I thought, even if I go and do this and it just happens to be a one-night thing, which, to be honest, I thought it would be, off you go and you have that song as part of your rep and part of your story, and how cool, like, what a great thing to do. It was at the Hammersmith Apollo, live on BBC One. I was like, yeah, sure, why not?
1: Yeah, no, absolutely.
2: Fun.
1: Yeah, yeah.
2: Never really expecting to win and then spend a month in Ukraine. And it went well, you know. I really, really enjoyed the experience as a whole anyway. But the actual sort of performing and competition aspect of it was, it went well too. So that was a real bonus.
1: And the kind of like the final itself, it's something like 160 odd million, isn't it? Is that
2: yeah? There was about 200 million people watching that 2017
1: right?
2: Final across the globe, and it's an unfathomable amount of.
1: Well, it is. How do you? Or you just can't kind of like conceive of that?
2: You have what are called camera rehearsals, so you know where to look and how to, you know, hit the dramatic moments for the TV. But you're performing it for the room, really, and you know there's tens of thousands of people in that room. So
1: yeah, you know, that's daunting enough without thinking of all the people at home. Yeah, no, absolutely. Well, let's take a moment and actually listen to that song. So do you want to introduce it? And because this is your moment. Let's take us back to 2017.
2: Here, and you're about to listen to me singing my Eurovision entry from 2017. It's called Never Give Up on You.

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1: There we go, that was Lucy Jones with Never Give Up On You, taking us back to Eurovision in 2017. So you've got some fantastic memories there, Lucy, from that time, yeah?
2: Oh yeah, absolutely. It was a great thing to have done, a really great addition to my career, and just personally really fun. I really enjoyed it.
1: And to be fair, for a UK entry, you did really well. It's score-wise, I mean. Like you say, we've kind of like traditionally in the more recent years, we've had a tendency to either come, it's mainly come towards the bottom. But it was a very creditable performance, wasn't it? As far as the scoring was concerned.
2: Well, yeah, I was really proud of it, of where we came, and the point system was great. I got 12 points from Australia, and we had that great moment of celebration, and the jury put us in the top five or something, I think. So it was, to be fair, like you say, it was pretty good.
1: Absolutely, damn right, and a beautiful song, So let's go back to the kind of like the start. Do you come from South Wales? Whereabouts in South Wales?
2: I'm from Cardiff, so I grew up in Cardiff.
1: Okay. And were you born into a singing family?
2: Absolutely not, no. My nan was quite musical, played the piano and enjoyed music, but she still is. She's still around. But the rest of my family are not singers.
1: Not singers, because they're kind of like the Welsh are known for their singing, aren't they?
2: En masse, we're pretty tuneful as a nation.
1: Yes, oh, absolutely, you are. So how did you discover that you had a kind of like a real talent for singing? Was it kind of nurtured at school, or did you join choirs, or...? How did it come about?
2: Yeah, I did lots of things like that as a kid. I did choir and shows locally, and I would audition for things nationally and go off and do competitions and have lessons and things. And, yeah, it just sort of grew into what it is now.
1: Did you ever do the kind of like, is it the Ice Stedford or...?
2: No, I didn't do that.
1: No, that wasn't part of the. So you didn't have pushy parents that kind of like pushed you into these sort of things. It was just a love of singing, yeah.
2: Yep. No, I've got great parents, not pushy but very supportive.
1: Good stuff.
2: Still are now. And it was on me. I just wanted to do it, and then off we went.
1: And X Factor, like we say. So what sort of age were you when X Factor kind of happened?
2: When I did X Factor.
1: Yeah, when you did X Factor.
2: I was 17 when I went off and did
1: that. So it's still a young lass then. So kind of like just like you say, was that kind of speculative? You know, because I think obviously we see this on like the show, but kind of there's a heck of a lot that kind of goes into it before you even get to the kind of like the shows. So kind of like, so how did that journey kind of like sort of happen?
2: Well, I auditioned for it. I went, I guess, and then I auditioned and went through a few rounds before meeting the judges and then sort of...
1: Oh, right, so there's rounds before you even see the kind of like the judges bit. So what we see on the telly, there's rounds that have happened before that.
2: Yes, there is.
1: Okay, so the judges your year were... Because you were under Danny Minogue, is that right?
2: So
1: it was kind of like, would it still been Simon, or was it, or would we move to Gary Barlow at that point, or was it still Simon at that point?
2: No, it was Simon Cowell, Cheryl Cole, Danny Minogue, and Louis Walsh.
1: And Louis Walsh, right, okay. Are you still in touch with any of them? Is Danny still in touch? Because like you say, you were under Danny.
2: Yeah, absolutely. She's still very supportive and a good friend. I'm very lucky that I was in her category.
1: Ah, nice work. That's nice to hear. So since Eurovision, let's kind of like move forward kind of like now. Since then, your West End career has gone from absolute strength to strength, and you've even kind of broken Glastonbury in this kind of like this last year as well. But going back to kind of like the West End, what's been your kind of like your favourite role of the West End ones so far? Because you've again, you've hit all of the big ones.
2: Thank you. Yeah, I've been very, very lucky. I've worked very hard, and I've done Fontaine and Les Mis a number of times in London and across the world as well. I was Elphaba in Wicked, and I've done Jenna in Waitress. Lots of great roles. That Waitress is a great show, and sort of spans the pop and musical theatre world. So I really enjoyed that one. And just personally, Wicked, I'd wanted to do it for years, and playing Alpha and flying and being green every night was pretty cool.
1: Yeah, and is it horrible to get the kind of like the makeup off?
2: No, it's fine. You get used to it very quickly.
1: Yeah, no, good stuff. Good stuff. And favorite song that you've kind of sung amongst all of the kind of like the West End songs.
2: Oh, I can't pick a favorite.
1: Oh,
2: There's no way.
1: It's like picking your favorite child.
2: If you want to see what my favorites are, come and see me on May the 17th.
1: That's a nice nice link.
2: It's the 16th.
1: It's the 16th. I think you've got. I know you've got a busy weekend that weekend because you've got a mate. You've got a 17th show as well, haven't you? But yes, no.
2: The 16th is all me, and it's all my favourite songs.
1: So. Yes.
2: If you want to know what they all are, come along to that.
1: Then that night you'll hear them all. You'll hear them all. Right, let's have kind of one more song, and then we'll kind of have another little chat. The other side of Signed, Sealed, Delivered, I'm Yours by Stevie Wonder. Now, why are we playing that one?
2: We're playing this because I saw this at Glastonbury last summer. I became the first person to ever headline a stage at Glastonbury as a musical theatre performer. I sang loads of musical theatre, but I also sang a couple of tracks from artists that I've seen at Glastonbury. And I saw Stevie back in 2010 at Glastonbury, so I thought I'd do a little medley of his songs, including this one.
1: Fantastic. So here we go. Stevie Wonder, Signed, Sealed, Delivered, I'm Yours, and then we'll have a chat the other side.

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1: You are listening to Westworld's Radio, and you're listening to Talkin' Tunes on Tuesday, May the 5th. And I'm talking to Lucy Jones on the phone. She is down in just outside St Ives, not enjoying the glorious weather that we've got here in Bradford-on-Avon, sadly. But she's in St Ives, so it's not all bad. Now, Lucy, we talked about it just before Stevie Wonder there. You're coming to Bradford-on-Avon in a couple of weeks' time on the 16th. Of May, Saturday the 16th of May, to the Wiltshire Music Centre. We are all looking forward to that, as I'm sure you are. What can people expect on the night?
2: Well, on a personal note, it's the last solo show that I'm doing before I give birth.
1: Yes, my baby. You are heavy with child.
2: A matter of weeks after that, so it will be a really nice sort of full stop and underline and a big part of life before another big part starts, you know. So I've got lots to sing and talk about that and sort of celebrate there. But professionally, it's just so nice. I love gigging. I love getting on stage and talking to an audience and like having a conversation with them. And it's not just a, you know, set of songs from musicals that I've been in. It's my favourite songs. It's musical theatre. It's pop. It's rock. It's stories from my life and my career. And I really enjoy it. So what I would say to expect is hopefully you'll enjoy it too. It's very, very casual, super chilled out sort of atmosphere.
1: Yeah.
2: And I've got an incredible musical director with me. His name is Ben, and he plays the piano unbelievably well. So it's worth the ticket price for him alone, I'd say.
1: Fantastic. Really looking forward to it. And tickets are still available. Not many left now. It's an evening with Lucy Jones. If you head to the Wiltshire Music Centre website, and as we say, it's Saturday the 16th of May, so less than 2 weeks away now. A week on Saturday. We're really looking forward to it. As you say, you're going to play lots of songs from your career thus far. And so, as you say, you're only kind of like weeks away from expanding your family, which is, like you say, a lovely forward step. And like you say, you're not going to be putting your feet up, are you?
2: Absolutely not.
1: No, absolutely not. But what a wonderful, what a wonderful time. What a wonderful time. Well, thank you, Lucy. Really appreciate the call. And we will see you in, a week and a half's time.
2: Yeah, I'll see you there.
1: Brilliant. Thank you so much. See you then. Okay. All right. Okay. Have a good day. Cheers.
2: Bye.
3: So that was Tim interviewing Lucy last week, and of course that's coming up on Saturday. So tickets still available from Wiltshire Music Centre. Getting quick though, because not that many left, and should be a really good evening. If you like your musical theatre and some great songs, you need to get along there. So last sort of digs to get in, get some tickets, so I will do that quickly. I'm going to play a few more songs now on Talkin' Tunes. This is Pete, and this is Westworld's Radio. Four or five soul songs, really. A little bit of Motown coming up for you now, starting with the Isley Brothers.
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Wilson Pickett in the Midnight Hour. If you like your 60s music, of course, Feeling Groove is coming up at midday, so about 25 minutes. Mike Holden will be with you on West Wales Radio, and it'll be Feeling Groovy for you. So listen into that if you like your 60s music. So, coming up this Saturday, if you're not going to Lucy Jones or you're looking for something to do during the day on Saturday, then Trowbridge Weavers Market is on this Saturday, Saturday the 16th of May, and it's taking place between 10 o'clock and 4 p.m.

0: Yeah, crafts, handmade goods, food, live music, lots of things to do for the kids. So it sounds like a great day out, 10 o'clock till 4 o'clock. And that's in the middle of Trowbridge, and that's this Saturday, the 16th. So get along there. That'd be really worth going to. And you have a great day out. And then, of course, you can come and see Lucy Jones Saturday evening after you've done that. So, yeah, Trowbridge Weavers Market, Saturday, the 16th of May. That's this Saturday in the middle of Trowbridge.
1: We got it together, didn't we? Nobody but you.

Barry White for you there here on West Wilts Radio. You're the first, the last, my everything. One more announcement to make for Talking Tunes today, I think. Excuse me. So, if you're opposed to the plan by Wadham Park Limited, I suppose, or even if you're in favour, there's a public meeting tonight, May the 12th, so that is tonight, and it's about the proposed development at Beehive Field, which is in Trowbridge Road, by Wadham Park Limited. And that's taking place in the United Church Hall in Bradford-on-Avon tonight, 6:30pm. So, United Church Hall, Bradford-on-Avon tonight, 6:30pm. Public meeting on the Beehive Field plans by Wadham Park Limited. So, if you've got an opinion on that, you need to get yourself along to that meeting tonight, 6:30pm. And good luck with all of that. So, thanks very much to Jack Vittles for letting us remind us of that one. So, public meeting, Beehive Field plans tonight, 6:30pm in the United Church Hall.

Chaka Khan Ain't Nobody here on West Wilts Radio. So lots of great shows coming up across the day today, so really worth staying tuned, to be honest. Feeling Groovy is next at midday with Mike Holden. Then you've got Kaffee here at 2 o'clock with an hour of Club Classics. 3 o'clock, Andrew Kate with 80s in Deep. And then Nashville Nights at 5 o'clock with Tim and Rach. So lots and lots of great shows all in a row, one after the other, packed in on a Tuesday on West Wilts Radio. This show, this Talk and Tunes show, will play it again on Thursday lunchtime. So listen in at midday on Thursday if you want to hear this again. And I'll be back tomorrow at midday for 70s in my 70s show. So that'll be a good one. And it's 1979 for the 70s music machine this year. So that's what it'll be this week. So coming up now, going back right back in time, this is a classic song. Most people know the version by the Isley Brothers, but this is the original by Seals and Crofts. This is Summer Breeze.

Seals and Cross and Summer Breeze here on West Wilts Radio. This is Talkin' Tunes. I say lots of great shows. I've just heard the latest, of course, so tonight, Nashville Nights, is just Tim on his own, so no Rach, she's escaped. So we'll have to find her, capture her, and get her back for another week. Just Nashville Nights, just Tim on his own tonight, but lots of great tunes, of course, so get your requests into him if you need to. One other thing that I'm thinking of there. So today is International Nurses Day. So to all the nurses out there, keep up the good work and thank you. So there we are, International Nurses Day today as well. That's the 12th of May. Coming up next, Mr. Joe Jackson. This is Stepping Out here on West Wilts Radio on Talkin' Tunes.

0: Oh yay! Oh yay! Oh yay! You are listening to West Wilts Radio!
1: And thank you, Trevor. Yes, we are listening to West Wilts Radio. And one other thing I'm thinking of as well is that we've recently managed to revamp our old Instagram account. So, in terms of socials, we're now on Facebook and Instagram, and hopefully the Instagram account is beginning to get updated a little bit better. So you can follow us on Facebook or on Instagram now, and that's West Wilts Radio. So if you want to find out what's happening on this station and other things that we managed to post on there that are going around and about in the area, then please follow us on our socials. So you can get us on Facebook and now on Instagram as well, because we've revamped that one. So this is Pete Coldest talking tunes. I've got a few more minutes to go, try and get a couple more songs in. So look, thanks very much for listening today. It's been a great show. It'll be played out again at lunchtime on Thursday. And I'm going to leave you with a couple of songs. First off is Orleans and Dance With Me, and then a bit of Texas and Summer Sun to play us out. So thanks very much for listening today. Hope you've enjoyed the show. Hope you enjoyed this talk and tune. It's been a pretty busy morning. Lots going on as ever. And don't forget, Lucy Jones, Saturday night. Trowbridge Weavers Market, Saturday Join a Day in Trowbridge. So busy things to do if you want a good Saturday. So join us again next week. I think it's Tim in the chair next week. But this is Orleans Dance With Me, and then a little bit of Texas. Thanks very much for listening. This has been Pete Cole.

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1: Senior Cabinet Minister says it's a personal decision for Sir Keir Starmer whether to fight on as pressure grows over his leadership. Culture Secretary Lisa Nandy insisted she wouldn't write him off, but said it's up to the Prime Minister to decide his next move. Speaking to Sky's Trevor Phillips, Miss Nandy brushed off speculation of a Labour leadership challenge.
2: Most of it has turned out to be just froth and nonsense. We've got to get on with the job. We promised people that we'd bring change to their lives, and we've got to take that fight out to the country and show that we can do it.
1: Police officers have been injured during serious disorder as they dispersed crowds in Glasgow, where Celtic fans gathered following their Scottish Premiership title win. Around 3,000 supporters got together to celebrate their team's victory against Hearts. And it wasn't quite nil-point for the UK in the Eurovision on Saturday, but we did come last. Look Mum No Computer scored just one in the final. Bulgaria won for the first time ever. That's the latest from Radio News Hub. I'm Dave Cronin.
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Hello and welcome to another edition of Before You Go with me, John Turner, here on Westworlds Radio. And got a bit of a jazzy vibe going on. That was Jowby, Naffs at Peace. And next up is Matthew Halsall with an ever-changing

Manchester-based jazz trumpeter Matthew Halsall with An Ever-Changing View. And I saw him on stage at the We Out Here Festival a couple of years ago. Absolutely brilliant. Okay, so next is another track from Calibre's new album, Tricklemore Sea, and this is Abel's Son Dub, brackets 1.

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2: I don't

So that was Black Country New Road with Goodbye, Don't Tell Me. Right, next up, this is a track called Angels By My Side, and it's by Sophie Lloyd and Pauline Taylor. So check it out.

yes. Old Tricks, Thomas Rhett with Blake Shelton. And that was from 2025, and the album About a Woman. And we have a lovely lady now. This is Ella Langley, not featured on the show this week. This is Loving Life Again.

like Morgan Wallen and certainly Luke Combs. Lots of songs on the charts at the moment, and we might have time for another one. Ella Langley and Loving Life Again, and let's see how the time goes, shall we? We've got also time to play Dan and Shay. Fairly new on the hot charts. Rather nice song, though, called Say So.

Say So. Say So, and Dan and Shay are back on the charts. Not quite as prolific as they used to be, but could be going places, and certainly top 30 when I last looked. Our songwriter is Matt Jenkins, and here's a song written by Jordan and Jacob Davis, and I mentioned brothers Josh and Matt Jenkins this time. And another number one hit from the end of 2021, maybe it was early in 2022, when the message went out from Jordan Davis and Luke Bryan, "By Dirt." A few days

at the top song of 2022, I think. One of them, anyway. Jordan Davis and Luke Bryant and By Dirt and Luke Combs. And that was Be By You. And that one hasn't quite made the number one spot in any of the charts at the moment. I think it might have missed that boat. Or that boat might have sailed.

Dylan Scott, what he'll never have. And I've made an executive decision because it's my country show. And here's another one from Ella Langley and Dandelion. As long as we're playing good music, that's what matters.

Ella Langley and Dandelion. Don't forget, an hour of great country oldies has all the regular bits and pieces in it to bring you some of the greatest tunes from the last 60-odd years. And we have one more before we go, and this one takes us to the world of people with a little help from their friends. Eric Church, Morgan Wallen and Tim McGraw join Hardy and MacArthur.

friends get together and make something good. Hardy and friends, Anne MacArthur. Stand by for an hour of great country oldies.

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Welcome to an hour of great country oldies with me, Peter Fairhead, with two at the top from Rodney Crowell. And the first of those songs, Lovin' All Night, a number 10 hit in 1992, and a UK dance floor staple that has its origins on the album Life Is Messy. And second up, a much recorded song, as recorded by the writer in 1993, originally from 1979.

The top from Rodney Crowell, Even Cowgirls Get the Blues. List that as a 1993 song because, like both the tracks you just heard, you'll find that one on an album of greatest hits. What about some Canadian country music? Charlie Major, number one in Canada in 1994. It Can Happen to Me.

0: Well, we haven't added a Canadian theme to the show today, but it's coming up again. Charlie Major, It Can't Happen to Me, one of 10 of his Canadian number ones.
1: What we're going to do right here is go back into time.
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0: place you haven't been.
1: I've been everywhere.
2: Canada's singing Ranger Hank Snow in 1962 and a number one hit, which itself has travelled round the world in so many versions that have been translated into local place names. But Hank Snow with a great version there from 1962. For the 1970s, not a hit single, but a hit song from 1975.

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Guy Clark in 1975, Desperado's Waiting for a Train. A few weeks ago, I think, we played Lacey J. Dalton as part of a duet. Here she is in her own right, a 1981 hit that got to number five. This wasn't a mistake. That's just the title. Everybody makes mistakes. Lacey J.

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Kind of adds power to the Reba song. Lacey J. Dalton, Everybody Makes Mistakes, number 5 in 1981, and the song about AIDS, a very powerful song. Reba McEntire, She Thinks His Name Was John, got to number 15 in 1994. Into the new millennium, and a number 1 hit from George Strait. This is from 2007.

Number one in 2007 for George Strait, and It Just Comes Natural. Our journey through the decades ends with a number one from 2010. Are you going to kiss me or not? This is Thompson Square.

Right, a goodie from Thompson Square. Well, I hope all the music I play is goodies, but you know how to get hold of me. Just email me here at the station if you have thoughts or you think you can add to the tally of great music that we play here. We got a classic country song for you. Well, there are two songs which you're going to know, but the first is classic country for you that takes us back to 2015 in terms of performance, but right back to the 1960s in terms

Well, that song's been around the block a few times. That version from Steven Tyler and Hayden Panettiere. If you recognised her, you were right. Just at the beginning of the tune there. From 2015 and from the soundtrack, or one of the soundtrack albums, from the TV series Nashville. Now, rock music in the form of the Doobie Brothers meets country music in the form of Toby Keith. An album of country and rock they put together in 2014 called Southbound, Long Train Running.

Now there was a song, the Doobie Brothers and Toby Keith, and Long Train Running from 2014. 1987 is the year when a good singer met someone who saw star quality, and the rest, as they say, is history. Another country cover, actually, from Daniel O'Donnell in that year, From a Jack to a King. From a Jack.

from his first Ritz album, I Need You, Daniel O'Donnell, from A Jack to a King. And Johnny and Joni Mosby are our debut artists as we go all the way back to 1963 for a number 13 hit that saw the married duo, Mr. and Mrs. Country Music, they were called, from 1958 until their divorce in 1973. But this is the song that saw them started their success on the country charts. Johnny and Joni Mosby, Don't Call Me from a Honky Tonk.

Quite a contrast between Johnny and Joni Mosby, and Jordan Davis bringing us forward to 2020 with his top 10 hit, Slow Dance in a Parking Lot. Right, let's see what we've got time for. A few minutes left. And the Nitty Gritty Dirt Band are going to take us back to 1984. Number one hit, Rodney Crowell song. Ooh, Long Hard Road.

Long Hard Road, the Nitty Gritty Dirt Band. Tell you what, let's quit it and move forward to the end of the 1980s on a fast-moving train with Restless Hearts.

0: Fast-moving train, that's Restless Heart. We're going to finish the show in the 1970s. 1974, number one hit in the UK, I think. Certainly top 10, from Slim Whitman.
1: Da!

0: number 14 in the UK as well.
1: My darling, happy anniversary.
0: 1974 with Slim Whitman. We closed the year before, 1973, with George Jones and Nothing Ever Hurts.
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3: A cabinet minister has brushed off speculation of a Labour leadership challenge as froth and nonsense. Culture Secretary Lisa Nandy insisted Sir Keir Starmer's position as Prime Minister is secure and dismissed suggestions he could be out by the summer. It comes as Andy Burnham signalled his strongest move yet to replace Sir Keir Starmer as PM. This is what he's told ITV.
4: I will take that fight as high as I can take that fight, because I think the country does need to change if it's to work for all people in all places.
3: A think tank has warned the government needs to do more to win public backing for defence spending. Polling shows support is easily outweighed by concerns over services like the NHS. Researchers say boosting jobs and backing UK firms in defence contracts could help build longer-term support. And tributes are pouring in for the former Scotland rugby international Scott Hastings, who's died at the age of 61. That's the latest from Radio News Hub. I'm Dave Cronin.
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10: 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And this is Unreal.

Oh, yeah, indeed. Jarvis Cocker, Pulp with OU from their compilation album Intro, which came out in the 90s. That was the first thing I bought from Pulp, and I'm very glad that I did. I listened to it again in the car just the other day. Hello, good evening. You're listening to Unreal. Happy bank holiday to you. Or if you're listening to the repeat, or if you're listening in your own time on the internet, happy whatever day it is. This is the show that plays the songs you hear less often. Songs like this one from Frank Black.

That's Frank Black. Next is Real People. The Real People. We're getting most of the guitars out of the way early tonight because most of the show is predominantly bleeps. Hello, bleeps fans.

Now, you see, I have quite strong views about the real people. I think they were sadly overlooked and underrated. They were releasing stuff like that at the same time that Oasis and Co. were releasing stuff, and in my opinion, the real people from Liverpool completely dominated, or should have dominated at the time. They were much better musicians, much better songwriters, and that album, also called The Real People, is way better than anything that Oasis ever churned out. Okay, let's stop slamming Oasis because I'll get into trouble. This is, what is this? Shinichi Atobe.

almost 9 minutes of bleepy loveliness from Shinichi Atobe. I did say that most of the rest of the show is going to be bleeps. Here's some more from Metronomy.

This is a new release remix of an old song. And so's the next one. From Underworld.

There will be some more new stuff later from Daniel Avery and from the Pet Shop Boys. In the meantime, though, we're going to switch to Grimes from last year.

Last week I mentioned that the Pet Shop Boys had released some new stuff, which indeed they have. A brand new album, no, a brand new single, I should say, called Cricket Wife, which is, it's kind of weird. And I keep saying that I'm going to play it, and I probably will, maybe, I don't know, in a few weeks' time, because it's not the usual Pet Shop Boys stuff. But this is the B-side. It's yet another reworked version of an old song. It's a new mix of West End Girls. And I prefer it, I'm afraid, to the new single. Sorry, Pet Shop Boys. Have a listen and see what you think.

West End.

That's quite nice, isn't it? A nicely reworked, nicely different version, but it still sounds exactly the same. Next, something brand new from Daniel Avery, Hazel and Gold. I like the sound of this one.

Daniel Avery there. If you like the kind of songs I play, but you can't stand the sound of my voice, then maybe it might be worth tuning in next week, because next week is going to be the 40th edition of Unreal. No, I can't believe it either. It seems like I only started doing these shows 5 minutes ago. And every 10 shows, we like to do something a bit different. One of those things we did differently for the 20th or the 30th, I can't remember, was we did a short songs special, where we tried to cram in as many songs that were less than 2 minutes long into one show. Next week for the 40th, I think we're going to do something different. Instead, we're going to do a long song special. It's going to be 2 hours long at least, and we're going to be playing some really, really long stuff. So look out for some prog from Genesis, some bleeps from I'm not quite sure who yet, probably something by Pink Floyd. There might not be any time for anything more than that, because we're going to be trying to see how few songs we can get into a 2, maybe even 3 hour special. So if that sounds like your bag, then tune in next week for the 40th Unreal. And if it doesn't, then maybe just keep listening tonight and skip next week. This is Lump.

Laura Marling's involved with that as well. I think singing the backing vocals, but I'm not 100% sure of her involvement. Also, Mike Lindsay. That was Lump with a track called Animal. I've been listening to some old stuff recently, including Talking with the Taxman About Poetry by Billy Bragg. One of my favourite albums. But of course, one of the things about listening to it on a streaming service is that you get to hear all the extras and outtakes that weren't available on the CD the first time round. And this is one of those.

You sing it, Billy. A cover version there, obviously, of Tracks for My Tears. Okay, you have been listening to Unreal, the show that plays the songs you hear less often. There's not much more time left. Time for one more song by The Doe. Keep your lips sealed. Thank you for listening. Always appreciate your company on a Monday evening or whatever time you happen to be listening. More next week, as I say, when there will be a long songs special. Tune in to let it wash over you, I suppose. See you then. Bye.

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1: Senior Cabinet Minister says it's a personal decision for Sir Keir Starmer whether to fight on as pressure grows over his leadership. Culture Secretary Lisa Nandy insisted she wouldn't write him off, but said it's up to the Prime Minister to decide his next move. Speaking to Sky's Trevor Phillips, Miss Nandy brushed off speculation of a Labour leadership challenge.
2: Most of it has turned out to be just froth and nonsense. We've got to get on with the job. We promised people that we would bring change to their lives, and we've got to take that fight out to the country and show that we can do it.
1: Police officers have been injured during serious disorder as they disperse crowds in Glasgow, where Celtic fans gathered following their Scottish Premiership title win. Around 3,000 supporters got together to celebrate their team's victory against Hearts. And it wasn't quite nil-pois for the UK in the Eurovision on Saturday, but we did come last. Look Mum No Computer scored just one in the final. Bulgaria won for the first time ever. That's the latest from Radio News Hub. I'm Dave Cronin.
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1: A cabinet minister has brushed off speculation of a Labour leadership challenge as froth and nonsense. Culture Secretary Lisa Nandy insisted Sir Keir Starmer's position as Prime Minister is secure and dismissed suggestions he could be out by the summer. It comes as Andy Burnham signalled his strongest move yet to replace Sir Keir Starmer as PM. This is what he's told ITV.
2: I will take that fight as high as I can take that fight, because I think the country does need to change if it's to work for all people in all places.
1: A think tank has warned the government needs to do more to win public backing for defence spending. Polling shows support is easily outweighed by concerns over services like the NHS. Researchers say boosting jobs and backing UK firms in defence contracts could help build longer-term support. And tributes are pouring in for the former Scotland rugby international, Scott Hastings, who's died at the age of 61. That's the latest from Radio News Hub. I'm Dave Cronin.
3: Stop. If you've had car finance, you could be owed money. Drivers were charged hidden commissions on PCP and HP deals, pushing up monthly payments without their knowledge. If your agreement was between 2000 and